0: dollars in punitive damages. And so that's, you know, to really teach the business owner a lesson that you're not supposed to shoot somebody even after they've broken into your business and attacked you with bolt cutters.
1: We've heard stories like that, though.
0: I know.
1: Where people who have won those cases because their back was turned.
2: Well,
1: or whatever.
2: Do you remember that? It's not usually that. It's usually somebody breaking into a house and then they fall or hurt themselves and then they sue the homeowner's insurance company.
0: One crazy story about somebody that was breaking into a house from the roof and they fell through like a skylight
2: and
0: they fell onto a knife that was on the kitchen counter, cut themselves, and then they sued the homeowner. And you're like, what are you talking about?
2: So the
1: stupid
2: real moral, the lesson that we're going to learn as homeowners and business owners,
0: you gotta kill,
2: is that shoot to kill. Center mass.
0: That's right.
2: That is what you are saying, because the fact that this hasn't been like tossed out immediately is a disservice to our justice system.
0: Some good news today as well. They were doing a big study on marijuana use, and they were expecting that it was going to find.
2: How do you become a part of that big study on marijuana use?
0: UCF, SF is where this took place. So in the Bay Area, and they thought they were going to find a bunch of negative effects from smoking marijuana on a regular basis. Turns out the exact opposite. So if you want to live forever, just smoke weed. They found that it actually helps your heartbeat. And
1: yeah, but I mean, like, what kind of weed?
2: Yeah.
1: Because let me tell you, I've smoked some weed and it's made my heartbeat go up to like 180.
0: Really?
1: Like it is, but maybe.
2: Give me,
1: what do you mean, really? Absolutely. The stuff that we smoke today is not what we used to smoke.
2: I want the weakest stuff you could possibly find.
1: I want the stuff from like, I mean, maybe even 2008 was still pretty. Like we were like, we were encroaching on what, you like the nut stuff.
2: So even then, so like in 2008, I specifically did a bit on the radio talking about, we can't find dirt weed anymore. Like
1: the
2: dirt,
1: normal stuff
2: dirt
1: just
2: weed from our youth.
0: Where are all the stems and seeds?
2: Like, you could not find it. We were putting it out on the radio illegally to try to find the dirtiest of the dirt weed and still
1: it's
2: could not
1: too
2: find.
1: It's heady now, man. Every time I I smoke, it makes me want to like run for my life from myself internally.
2: If you live in a place where weed is legal and you go to like the shops or whatever, I look at the thing, you sort by like
0: strain.
2: Strain, and then you look at the like the levels and
1: the
2: I'm like, can I find the lowest one possible? And even that, still like the lowest one's still pretty damn high.
1: Because now it's too scientific. You know what I mean?
2: Nerds
1: got involved and now it started getting like a little too like hallucinogenic almost. It's nuts out here.
2: I don't know about hallucinogenic, but it's definitely to a point where like I just want to smoke a little and just chill.
0: Just chill out.
2: And not like melt into my couch.
0: Well, if you do happen to melt into your couch, your heart's doing great. It's good for you.
2: So weed is good.
1: Wine is good.
2: Wine is good. We got a story about coffee later too, so all of our vices.
0: Look out. Says here scotch is good for you as well.
2: Uh-huh.
0: But I just wrote that.
1: And
2: chronic
1: gambling.
2: Masturbation also.
1: I did hear gambling was good for
0: Gambling's great for you.
1: all good for you.
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0: It's a two for Tuesday.
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1: We're seeing a lot of nostalgia when it comes to technology. You see the kids walking around, they have the earbuds in, and they're, you know, they're using their, maybe not cassette players, but in some cases CD players. The physical media is making a big comeback. But is the greatest phone ever invented finally making a comeback?
2: The Nokia Blackberry. Brick phone?
1: No, the BlackBerry. Yeah, Audrey is right.
3: Yeah. I was on the drip, man. The BlackBerry, you had to rip that. I did not get a BlackBerry probably, or an iPhone probably until my sophomore year of college. Like, I had that BlackBerry as long as I possibly could.
1: I was the same. I was like, you know, when the iPhone first came out, I'm like, there's no buttons. How do you even communicate? You know, and I used to be so proud of the fact that I could, like, type without looking on the BlackBerry, just firing off messages. And, yeah, I mean.
3: But it also showed you were about business.
1: That's right.
2: I was about the iPhone. I never had a BlackBerry. I went straight from T9 to the, you know, 3G iPhone because I wanted to be able to drink a beer from my phone.
1: So
2: if you guys remember that, there was a beer app where you could just go, look at me, I'm drinking a beer from my phone. Yeah, that pre-social media, I missed those days.
3: Same person.
1: Right. I guess the BlackBerry, the company, has made a significant comeback, and more than a decade after the smartphones were basically just totally bulldozed by iPhones, the company has recently achieved a positive cash position.
2: Really?
1: Something it had not done since the fiscal year of 2017.
3: Because a lot of people are jumping ship from iPhone, but I just don't know if we're quite there yet with the reverse marketing that we have to do to get people okay with the green bubble.
1: I mean,
3: like, there's just so many people, because Apple did that on purpose, right?
1: Yeah. So you
3: to make everyone else feel like you were judged or poor. You're too poor to not have an iPhone.
2: Why doesn't Apple come out with just like a business only phone though? That's what I don't understand. Like, you know, you could probably take BlackBerry out at the knees, just come out with a, you know, basically a BlackBerry, a phone with a keyboard that only does business or only has your business apps on it. That would be, I would actually be interested in that.
3: They have Wi-Fi only phones, don't they? Which would technically be like, I guess, like a dumber phone.
1: Yeah.
3: Like, so I don't know. But yeah, you're right. It doesn't have a keyboard.
1: Back in their heyday, BlackBerry was valued at $83 billion.
2: One of the most expensive companies in the world, yeah.
1: They had about 20% of the global phone market, the entire global phone market. They held a 20 share.
3: Yeah, man, it's just the marketing. Apple just really, really did a number on the marketing of just, I mean, not only just the iPhone, but I mean, their whole ecosystem with their MacBooks and the desktop and the MacBook Airs
1: iPads.
3: And blah, blah, blah, blah. I mean, I do you guys get a green text and get the ick?
2: Yes.
3: Yeah. So, I mean, that's the reason why you probably won't go back
2: to
3: BlackBerry.
2: We've been brainwashed.
1: Yeah. But the stock is up 150% for BlackBerry in the past year, and their value currently at $5.2 billion. And it's not just phones that they're involved in. They have a whole bunch of other partnerships selling software. I guess they're really involved with

0: NVIDIA, you know, which is obviously one of the, if not the biggest company in the world right now. And that includes like things like autonomous vehicle software, humanoid and surgical robots, medical imaging. So BlackBerry trying to find a way through it. And over the past year, it's been working.
1: Dave and Mahoney.
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3: I scream. You scream.

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13: Your Allegheny Communications forecast. Tonight will be mainly clear with areas of fog developing late, reducing visibility. The low will be 57. Tomorrow, expect areas of morning fog causing reduced visibility, then a mix of clouds and sunshine. The high will reach 86. I'm Tri-State Area's meteorologist, Jason Caterina.
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2: It's Pop Trash on Dave and Mahoney.
3: Just another casual $70 million for Spider-Man this weekend at the box office. I mean, this movie is just out of control with popularity, which, don't get me wrong, I've seen it. It's a good movie. I'm just surprised that this one is as big as it is. $785.8 million domestically. Woo. $2 billion worldwide.
4: I mean, that's monstrous, Dave.
3: Meanwhile, The End of Oak Street, which is the new movie with Anne Hathaway and Ian McGregor, that opened with $21 million. There's a new Paw Patrol movie, which came in just beneath that at $20.5 million. And, you know, $20 million is still a respectable opening weekend.
4: Absolutely. But when you're talking about, you know, a movie that does $2 billion in 2 weeks, the fastest ever to get to $2 billion, you know, it shows that, interesting that there is a want for certain movies in movie theaters again.
3: Speaking of want, very in demand, Walton Goggins seems to be absolutely everywhere, and he has a new project with Jodie Foster now, so it's just his voice on this one, but Disney has an animated movie called Hexed, and Walton Goggins and Jodie Foster have been added to the voice cast.
4: Interesting. Jodie Foster is, like, I think one of the best actresses of the last 50 years, mm-hmm. And but I will say, her in that HBO

0: special of True Detective.
1: Yeah.
0: So bad.
1: So
0: not her, but that show was so bad, which makes me go.
2: Well, if you don't use it, you lose it, man. And that was like the first thing she had done since Silence of the Lambs.
0: No, she had done some other things since then.
2: Not rememberable.
1: Yeah, pretty forgettable stuff. So really strange, but Kai Gerber, you know who that is? That's the daughter of Cindy Crawford and Randy Gerber.
0: She was in Palm Royale.
1: Yeah, and she is, I guess, you know, revealing some things from her youth. And she came out and said, because she's 24 now, that when she was a kid, her mom, Cindy Crawford, had an exorcism performed on her. Like they actually used like a didgeridoo that was played over her body.
0: Can you perform an exorcism with a didgeridoo?
1: I didn't know. This is the first I've heard of it. I thought it was just like
2: I've been getting didgeridoo content on my timeline. I don't know why, but that is so funny.
0: Are we sure it was an exorcism and it wasn't just like a impromptu concert?
1: She said she felt haunted and that her mom gave her some holy water and was going through like an actual exorcism of her.
0: I mean, this sounds like something you would do for your kids if one of your kids came to you and said, Dad, I feel haunted.
1: No, I'm not going to bust out the didgeridoo and like get the devil out.
0: That's what you had nearby at the time.
1: Audrey's got it on. Okay. Cue. She's ready.
0: Like, is that club exercise didgeridoo music?
3: This is Dave and Mahoney. We rock Cumberland harder. The Tri-State's Rock Station, 99.5 DZN.

0: Dave and Mahoney.
1: Mahoney, you promised that we would have a story about another one of our vices because that's what we do on this show. We find studies that say that the things that we enjoy doing are good for us.
2: Mm-hmm.
1: Yes, because we like validation,
3: yes.
1: Even if we have to do some digging.
3: Cool,
1: it does seem like there are a lot of studies that are done that seem to be rather favorable.
3: Big gambling or big wine.
1: Yeah, wine's great for you. And it's like one glass.

0: a week instead of a bottle a night.
1: Yeah, but you know what? It's fine. It's good for your heart.
0: A lot of people are extra healthy. That's right. But they found, and this was a large Finnish study, they found that men who drink coffee tend to have higher T levels, baby.
2: That's right.
0: Yeah.
2: Let's go lift stuff.
1: Higher T or just more energy?
0: Higher testosterone levels.
1: Interesting. Because normally, I mean, like, for me, I don't know if you guys feel like this, but like, if I am running low on caffeine in general, I could not even lift a pencil. So like, if you give me caffeine, that is, I mean, that is exactly how I'm able to kind of like go throughout my day and start working out, which is then in turn making you actually have testosterone in your body.
0: It's true. One time I came into the studio and Audrey had just finished a large cup of coffee and she was bench pressing a whole box of number two pencils.
1: No.
0: Yeah.
2: It was very impressive.
0: Yeah. Unreal. The researchers analyzed.
1: I don't find number twos anymore.
0: They analyzed data from more than 2,200 middle-aged adults around the age of 46 and men who drank 5 or more cups a day tended to have less body fat along with higher levels of testosterone.
1: You're not eating because you're genuinely
0: geeked out on coffee.
1: You're completely curvy. Is this also a study for, like, can you imagine how skinny you are in a study of coffee and cigarettes?
0: Listen, if you want to be skinny and hot, we all know it's coffee and cigarettes.
1: Straight laxatives, right. Dude. That's so funny.
0: Coffee consumption also associated with some metabolic differences, including lower levels of certain amino acids that are linked to insulin resistance and diabetes risk. So coffee will also save you from the diabetes.
1: And this is probably just black coffee, I'm assuming, is in the study.
0: I mean, that's the key ingredient, right? I mean, you can add a bunch of other stuff.
1: Well,
0: in
1: I mean,
0: there,
1: I have other key ingredients I like to add to my coffee.
2: No, yeah. I don't think that's how that works.
1: Okay,
2: yeah.
1: Fine.
2: Tons of cream and sugar. No,
1: it's just black only. Huh?
2: Yeah, we'll keep looking for that study.
0: Yeah, it says the study does not prove that coffee actually raises testosterone. What? It only found an association. So I'm like, is that correlation or causation? Like, are dudes that are
1: It's probably because of what I said. You have energy to actually start working out and start moving your body. And if you stop moving your body, your testosterone lowers. And when you work out, you naturally get your testosterone pumping and moving again. Because what do you mean? It's like, this study is not exactly quite saying.
2: I don't know, man. I used to drink like damn near 80 ounces of coffee a day, and I've never felt like working out.
0: Never inspires you to go hit the gym?
2: No.
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0: and Mahoney present Are You Smarter Than a Community College Dropout?
1: Probably not.
2: John is joining us today for a round of Are You Smarter Than a Community College Dropout? And earlier today, Mahoney, we got a call from a guy who thanked you for losing so badly to him in this game.
3: I threw it.
2: Oh, you know, did you?
3: Just
2: did
3: the
2: you?
3: Generosity. Yes. My ego yes. can allow yes. that, Dave. It's something you would never understand.
2: John, anything you want to say to Mahoney before he leaves the studio?
4: Oh, I guess I'll just say thanks for letting me play against such a great master.
2: What a
3: See?
2: Guy.
3: I like you, John.
2: All right, so you guys are going to be asked the same six questions today. John, you do have a pass. You can use that whenever you want, and that counts as a correct answer. I'm not going to give you the right answers until Mahoney comes back in and makes his guesses. Are you ready for your first one?
4: I am ready.
2: Okay, here we go. How many squares are on a checkerboard?
4: How many squares on a checkerboard?
2: Mm-hmm.
4: 64.
2: All right, question number two, and this is multiple choice. What scene from U.S. history is depicted on the back of a $2 bill? Is it A, the signing of the Declaration of Independence, B, the Boston Tea Party, C, pilgrims arriving at Plymouth Rock, or D, Neil Armstrong walking on the moon?
4: It's A, signing the Declaration of Independence.
2: Question number three, what does the Spanish phrase mi casa, su casa translate to?
4: My house is your house.
2: Question number four, which country is not part of Scandinavia? Is it A, Sweden, B, Poland, C, Norway, or D, Denmark?
4: Poland.
2: Question number five, in Greek mythology, who is the god of the sea?
4: Pass.
2: Good use of your pass. Final question. Who did Taylor Swift recently pass to become the highest-selling female recording artist of all time?
4: Aretha Franklin.
2: All right. We'll see how Mahoney... Where did he go? There he is. He's just casually sauntering down the hall. Come on in, bud. There you go. All right. We'll see how you stack up against John. I will tell you this much, Mahoney. John did well. Okay. He did well.
4: Woo-hoo.
2: Question number one, how many squares are on a checkerboard?
3: 64.
2: 64 is correct. How did you both get that right?
3: 8 by 8.
2: Okay. All right. Good job. Two, multiple choice. What scene from U.S. history is depicted on the back of a $2 bill?

0: Hill? Is it A, the signing of the Declaration of Independence, B, the Boston Tea Party, C, pilgrims arriving at Plymouth Rock, or D, Neil Armstrong walking on the moon?
1: It's the signing of the Declaration of Independence.
0: Yes, both of you got that right as well. Question number three, what does the Spanish phrase mi casa su casa translate to?
1: My house is your house.
0: Yeah, both of you got that right too. Question number four, which country is not part of Scandinavia? Is it A, Sweden, B, Poland, C, Norway, or D, Denmark?
1: Poland?
0: Yeah. Both of you said Poland. Both of you got it right. Question number five, in Greek mythology, who was the god of the sea?
1: Poseidon?
0: Poseidon is correct.
2: A not silent P. That I feel like should be silent. You don't say.
1: He would just be Poseidon?
2: Yeah. Instead of Poseidon or Sidon.
1: That was Ariel's Sidon. Dad.
2: I know, but just the Poseidon sounds a little weird.
1: Why'd he have, what was he doing? He had like 8,000 daughters.
2: Swimming, dude.
1: Abs. He's just out here just banging.
2: He was
1: kids,
2: swimming. Poke. That's why water also, aerobics are so great.
0: Where's his wiener?
1: Good question.
0: Is it underneath his Little Mermaid tail?
2: He just splooges.
1: It's on the castle in the background, is, if all of us remember.
0: Final question. Who did Taylor Swift recently pass to become the highest selling female recording artist of all time?
1: Gonna pass.
0: Good use of your pass. And unfortunately, that means that Mahoney went 6 for 6. John only got 5 out of the 6.
2: What's the answer?
0: Correct. It is Madonna.
2: Madonna. Is correct, yeah, correct. Oh.
1: Just now?
0: Just now.
1: Just yeah. now. Yeah. Wow.
0: Well done, Mahoney.
2: He said Aretha Franklin. I thought that was a really good guess.
3: This is Dave and Mahoney. Nothing but the 90s. The 90s at 9.
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0: It's a two for Tuesday.
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3: Who is this irresistible creature who has an insatiable love for the

0: It's Dave and Mahoney.
1: Mahoney, we've talked about cocaine use and how people sometimes use cocaine, obviously, that are even at the peak of their athletic career.
2: Uh-huh.
1: But it's really hard to get caught doing cocaine because it's in and out of your system so quickly.
2: Most famously, I would say Dustin Johnson getting popped on the PGA.
1: Yeah.
2: You know, like, you got downtime, bro, and you're thin. It's like, that don't stay in your system very long. Like, did you do a line right before they drug tested you?
1: I mean, hilarious that a golfer of all people is going to be coked up. But, I mean, he was also a pretty hard partying guy.
2: And, like, wasn't he, like, married to or was dating Wayne Gretzky's daughter?
1: Yeah, super hot. Paulina Gretzky. Yeah.
3: So you don't associate golf with coke?
1: No, not really.
3: Oh, I do.
1: Really?
3: For sure.
1: Just because all the guys that you've known over the years that play a lot of golf also do a lot of coke?
3: I just think people do coke.
2: We're poor golfers. We're not coke. You know, we're smuggle your own beers and liquor into the golf course golfers.
3: I also think liquor is a part of that, too. But I feel like it's just, yeah.
1: Maybe I just hang out with a bunch of losers. Like, nobody that I know even has coke.
2: I'm too fat to do coke, man. And also...

0: as we've said many times, cocaine in 2026, too much fentanyl.
1: You know? It's like, too risky. Well, now a former heavyweight boxing champion, Joseph Parker, he has tested positive for cocaine. And this is after a fight that he had at the end of last year. He denied knowing about the cocaine and said that the result on the test being positive is because of exposure to cocaine used by his nutritionist.
2: Yeah. See, this is what I'm saying is that I think that coke doesn't necessarily have the same, like, it's kind of, I don't know, more people do it to where it's so much more readily available than I think it ever had been before.
1: Uh-huh.
2: So for him to just be like, no, man, like, that's my nutritionist coke, which LOL at that sentence.
1: Which, by the way, his nutritionist did totally fall on the sword for him. He said that he was using cocaine regularly during the time where the drug test came back positive, and he said that he was doing the cocaine in his hotel room where he was preparing his meals. I mean, was he just doing cocaine to, like, really quickly meal prep
2: for him? People just do coke.
0: Or he's just fallen on the sword for this guy. But again, you know, I much like weed is not a performance-enhancing drug for MMA, as we've seen with the Diaz brothers and Eddie Bravo, I don't think cocaine is a performance-enhancing drug for boxing.
1: Unless you're actually on it at the time.
0: Right.
1: Yeah, if you did it the night before or something, it's going to have the opposite effect. Because having a hangover is one thing. If you're all coked up and you stay up until 6 o'clock in the morning, we've all had those nights where you walk outside of the bar and the sun is up. Not just coming up. Like, it's fully up, and you're like,
2: the only reason why you're there is because you've been doing coke.
1: Yes.
2: You're like, not making it to 6 a.m. with just drinking.
1: No chance.
2: 0%
1: What happens is the bar closed at 2 a.m., and that's when the party started, and then next thing you know, the hours have disappeared.
2: The afters happen.
1: I mean, I like that his nutritionist was just like, yep, totally my fault, absolutely. There's no way that he was doing coke. I'm sure that I just accidentally sprinkled some of my cocaine on top of
0: his... salt bait it.
1: On top of coke bait.
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7: Your Allegheny Communications forecast. Tonight will be mainly clear with areas of fog developing late, reducing visibility. The low will be 57. Tomorrow, expect areas of morning fog causing reduced visibility, then a mix of clouds and sunshine. The high will reach 86. I'm Tri-State Area's meteorologist, Jason Catarina.
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2: Oh, another day, another story about somebody misusing flock cameras to stalk people. And this one comes to us out of Haines City, Florida. The guy's name is Christopher Goodson. He is 31 years old, and he is accused of misusing flock surveillance cameras to track his estranged wife 717 times.
3: 717 times? Yeah. Over, does it give us a time frame?
2: It said from September of 2024 until June of this year. So it's about a year and a half.
3: So, like, basically less than 2 years. Every other day for 2 years straight.
2: Basically every day for 2 years.
3: Oh, every day. Yeah.
2: 717. So the flock cameras are being misused by all kinds of people. Got this call.
4: You guys are talking about the flock cameras, and I actually approve of the red light cameras. Unfortunately, they also have the speed camera aspect of it that I absolutely hate. Yeah, we're 1984 here. This is just terrible monitoring of the citizens, period. You know, get rid of the flock cameras, get rid of the speed cameras, keep the red light cameras, though, because those things are fantastic for proving when some jackass runs a red light and T-bones you.
5: Message deleted.
2: So there was a story, I don't know if you guys saw this, a police officer out of New Jersey that was using a different tactic, not using flock cameras, not even using the speed cameras, or even old school just being on a motorcycle with a radar gun. He actually dressed up like a bush.
3: A bush?
6: What, in the Fortnite?
3: Like George?
2: Yes.
6: He was out there for George.
3: No new taxes.
6: Handing out candies.
2: No. I guess he issued 74 citations, but this guy is just straight up dressed like a bush.
3: Had a ghillie suit on.
2: Had a little radar gun. And
3: see,
2: I'm like,
3: that's, I respect that. I respect, yeah, respect the hell out of it. That is human interaction there.
2: It's one-on-one, baby. Yep. You caught me.
3: You got me.
6: But how do you stop somebody if you're a bush?
2: Just run after him.
3: Was that a giant 70s bush running after me with a radar gun?
2: Shrubbery? What is that?
6: Shrubbery.
3: Probably slow down.
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0: It's Dave and Mahoney.
1: You guys want me to unlock a new fear for you?
2: Sure.
1: All right. So I know that none of us are probably going to be playing football, like wearing pads anytime in the near future.
2: That's not in my future. I don't think so, Dave.
1: Those days may have passed us by.
2: They're long in the rear view.
1: There was a high school football player, though, out of Arkansas that was practicing, as you do, and he noticed that there was something kind of weird with his helmet, like it wasn't quite fitting on there right. Uh-huh. Like it was just odd. But you know, like when you're wearing a bunch of football pads, sometimes things
2: pads
1: don't
2: get
1: fit
2: loose
1: right
2: or they shift, sure.
1: Especially if it's like towards the start of the season, maybe right. It's new equipment or whatever it is. And so he brought the helmet over to the assistant coach, who then discovered something rather bothersome.
2: What's that, Dave?
1: A 2-foot-long venomous cottonmouth snake.
2: Oh, just living in his helmet, huh?
1: Yeah, it was hiding like behind in between the padding. And you're like, how did that snake not bite this kid directly on the head? And also, how do you not notice a 2-foot-long cottonmouth hanging out in your helmet?
3: If it's between the padding and the helmet, you wouldn't know.
1: I mean, maybe, but you wouldn't look at that? I mean,
3: well, but you couldn't see it because it's between the helmet and the padding.
1: But I guess if it's like actually between, I imagine it more like it was like sort of like weaved into the padding, you know, like
3: sure.
1: In the helmet.
3: Because then you're right, you would notice that. But if the kid put the helmet on, there's no way he saw it.
2: See, you know, on the other side of things, you know, I had a 2-foot-long cottonmouth snake living in my jock strap. Didn't even notice.
1: Yeah.
2: It just felt like every day.
1: Yeah.
2: This is totally normal. This is normal.
1: Yeah.
3: You would notice that.
1: Yeah. You'd notice a 4-inch snake in the jock strap. But they're considered to be the second most venomous snakes in Arkansas, just behind rattlesnakes. Officials say the player was extremely fortunate not to have been bitten.
3: No kidding.
1: Yeah, after getting a different helmet, the player continued practicing, which I don't know, man. Like I've had situations before where, you know, you'll hear about somebody's scorpion in their house or whatever, and then every time that they put on shoes after that, they're always knocking them out. I don't know if I could just quickly throw another helmet on real easily like that and get back out there and start practicing, hit the pads again. 2-foot-long snake on your head for a decent chunk of the practice would freak me out.
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5: This seems like something that a younger person would do, but this woman, 48 years old, she's out of Florida. Her name is Gina Redding. She was arrested because she called 911 because she got a ticket. And she called 911 to complain about that ticket. Okay. So deputies say that she drove around a roadblock that they had set up. And there were some utility crews that were working on power lines. And she got stopped by a deputy and issued a traffic citation. And she was so tilted about that that she started following the deputy's patrol vehicle and called 911.

0: 1 to complain that this cop had given her a ticket. Well, the cops were like, bet. So they pulled her over again, and they arrested her for misuse of the 911 system, because you can't call 911
1: just to bitch like about getting a ticket. Doesn't feel like that's not a complaint hotline. Yeah. Sure.
0: They also cited her for having illegally tinted windows, which is just kind of
1: a dick move. Yeah. Just a dick move.
0: They searched her vehicle. They did find some marijuana in there. And when they took her to jail, they did the old body scan, and they also found 28 bags of fentanyl inside of her body.
1: You would think that if you got pulled over and you only got a ticket for driving around,
0: minor citation,
1: that
0: and your whole hoo-ha is loaded with fentanyl,
2: your fent is in the vent.
0: You got off with one, right?
1: Like right.
0: You skipped out.
1: You would think you would be over the moon.
0: Right. Yeah, no, not her. Started following the cop. Called 911 to complain. Mm. 28 bags.
1: So is the moral of the story, Dave, don't do drugs, kids?
0: I think so.
1: Okay.
0: They make you do questionable things.
1: Things you probably wouldn't do normally. All right.
0: A 36-year-old man by the name of Robert was arrested for disorderly conduct after he was hanging out at a lakeside inn in Mount Dora, Florida.
2: Bob.
0: Police initially responded after reports that he was walking into traffic and talking to himself while fully naked.
1: God, so that's disorderly. That's disorderly conduct. Because I do have a problem with disorderly conduct, because it's up to, there's a wide interpretation of what disorderly conduct could be considered.
0: Well, what's interesting about this is that, you know, he's like walking into traffic and he's yelling incoherently. And when the cops showed up, they say that he appeared intoxicated, hostile, and uncooperative. And he told them that he was staying at the lakeside inn after being taken back to the hotel.
1: So they were pretty
0: chill.
1: Like, naked dude walking in traffic.
0: Yeah.
1: Yeah. And then so he got taken back. And then
0: he was still yelling incoherently once he got back to his room. And that's when they were like, all right, bud, we got to take you. I'm shocked that they took him back. Something else that we've learned about, social media influencers is sometimes they make some not great decisions when it comes to getting the content that they really want. Turns out there's a growing number of influencers that have thought that swimming with sharks is a great idea. Well, guess who doesn't care about your TikTok page?
1: A shark.
0: Correct.
2: But is this one of those situations where you're swimming with the whale sharks or whatever, or are people actually going out trying to find great whites?
0: Well, not great whites necessarily, but there's bull sharks that they're swimming with, and they're trying to get content, and there have been multiple bites that have happened as a result of this.
1: I don't think this is necessarily a bad thing. I mean, like, if you're dumb enough.
2: Darwinism.
1: Yeah, like, can we weed some of these people with video cameras out? Just a little bit. Like, not everybody needs to be an influencer. Like, I'm just saying.
0: You're saying the world will be just fine with one less influencer?
1: Yeah. Like, I'm sorry for you, but maybe you should have thought.
2: Dude, we're getting so old. Is how you know. Yeah, no, we are getting old, because what our dreams were whenever we were a kid is to be an NFL player. Everyone who is under the age of, 20 thinks that they are going to be the next TikTok
1: star. I wanted
2: to
1: be a corrupt lawyer. That's what I wanted to be.
2: From a very young age.
1: That's what I wanted to be. And yes, because those are the ones
0: young
1: who make
0: Mahoney,
1: the most
0: what
1: money.
0: You want to be? I want to be involved in corporate malfeasance.
1: That's right.
2: Yeah, I'm like, what? You were raised by the sweetest woman, and you are just like this evil doer. Like, why? How? What did she turn you into,
1: dude,
2: this?
1: Like the
0: I yearn for litigation.
2: Like, what? Like, specifically evil.
1: Like William Zabka from Karate Kid, and the dude, the blonde guy from Revenge of the Nerds. Those guys were my heroes. I liked the mean guys, but I was too ugly and out of shape to be one of them.
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0: This is Dave and Mahoney.
1: So some shocking news over the weekend. News came down on Sunday afternoon that Hayden Panettiere, at 36 years old, has passed away. And when I first saw this, I thought, well, I mean, certainly could have been self-harm because at 36, how is she just dying? Now we're starting to hear more about it, and I guess there was apparently an overdose of some kind.
2: And they're saying no foul play.
1: Yeah, so she was at a friend's house, and it may have been her on-again, off-again boyfriend, a guy named Brian Hickerson in Greenville, South Carolina. But the emergency call came in, and they rushed to the scene, and I guess they tried advanced life-saving techniques.
2: And if you're not familiar with her as an actress or the name, she's not really been in too much, I guess, recently, but she was the young girl in Remember the Titans. And I feel like most people have seen that
3: and
2: movie.
3: And that show Heroes was huge on NBC. Yes. Yeah. Nashville was a pretty big show. She did a lot of voice acting as well.
2: But she's been in Hollywood her whole life.
3: And it's, you know, one of the things that is just unfortunate is, you know, she's a kid star. She was on, she was a regular. Had a reoccurring role on a soap opera starting at the age of 4. So it's like, it's just, to me,
1: child stardom is such a curse.
3: Man, it really is the worst.
2: Mixed with, you know, drugs and maybe some mental health, you know,
3: and she's
2: depression.
3: Spoken out about that. You know, she just wrote a book and was talking about how hard it has been. And I have a real soft spot for anybody whose parents made them go into, you know, show business at a young age and exploited them, man. And it just sucks because it's, you know,
1: she's got a daughter who's 11 years old. And even when she gave birth to that child back in 2014, like that almost killed her.
3: Yeah, the postpartum's real.
1: But I mean, the actual birth, 7 blood transfusions, 3 hours of surgery. So
2: I am devastated to hear this news because she is 36, it's such a young life lost. But I mean, whenever you look at the turbulence of her life and the way that it's kind of played out, I mean, she ended up losing custody of her kids in 2018. So you say her daughter is 11 years old. I don't even know when probably the last time she had even really seen her kids, because she's constantly, you know, in getting arrested, or her ex-boyfriend's getting arrested because of domestic violence, the drugs. Been a pretty turbulent person, unfortunately. To Mahoney's point, you know, because of a Hollywood child stardom that happened at 4 years old, and Hollywood sucks you in, man.
3: Sad. 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
8: Your Allegheny Communications forecast. Tonight will be mainly clear with areas of fog developing late, reducing visibility. The low will be 57. Tomorrow, expect areas of morning fog causing reduced visibility, then a mix of clouds and sunshine. The high will reach 86. I'm Tri-State Area's meteorologist, Jason Catarina.
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plan to come with me because you look so fine that I really want to make you mine. 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

0: The Dave and Mahoney Show is very nosy. We want to know your family secrets.
1: From time to time, we'll just get a really fascinating story on our voicemail, 833-YO-DUMMY, and it'll be a story that's kind of a family secret, and that's what this one is, but it may be one of the most perplexing tales that we've ever heard.
2: Hi, this is Jeff. I have a quick story about one of my ancestors, my grandfather. So he ran a illegal still during Prohibition and apparently had a bit of a drinking problem. And he also had a mule that he liked to ride around on, and he liked to play the fiddle to entertain people. So when he would get 12 sheets to the wind, he would climb on his mule and play the fiddle for folks. So he was literally drunk on his ass. And so there it is. Thanks. Love your show. Bye.
3: That is so random.
1: Can you imagine
3: so southern.
1: Drunk grandpa just hopping on his donkey after he's had some drinks and he's like, you know how I can jazz this up? Give me my fiddle.
4: Hell yeah.
1: And he's just walking around the little town square just playing the hell out of that fiddle. Like, that dude sounds like a good time.
4: That's the kind of family secret I like, Dave.
1: Okay, listen.
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0: This is Dave and Mahoney.
1: So Mahoney, you and I very much enjoy betting on sports.
2: We do.
1: But we also have limits, you know?
2: Sure.
1: Like, we enjoy betting on sports, but not to the point where we really can honestly say that me gambling is a good investment for the future.
2: Probably not. It's for entertainment purposes only, traditionally for us.
1: That's how I've always found it. I mean, right. We do have some friends that are professional sports bettors.
2: We're
1: and
2: not
1: poker
2: that good.
1: Players. But, yeah, I mean, and also,
2: nobody
1: I I don't really care that much.
2: Right.
1: Like, I do it for fun.
2: Well,
1: like,
2: we have full-time jobs.
1: Yeah.
2: That's the difference.
1: Like, I've had some of my friends that are, like, professionals in that world that are like, how can you bet a parlay? I'm like, because it makes the game more interesting. Like, I'm doing this for fun with the idea.
2: Because it's stupid.
1: It's stupid.
2: We're stupid.
1: Yeah.
2: And we like having stupid fun.
1: And I like having action all
2: yes.
1: throughout the game on different players and everything else. And I know that if I want to make the smart bet, I should just bet one side of the total or one side, you know, the team to win or something like that, not have a nine-leg parlay.
2: Right.
1: But what fun is that? You know, I want to be sweating every batter that comes up if it's a baseball
2: and
1: game.
2: And if we win, you know, it's not exciting for us to win tiny, tiny amounts.
1: Right. I don't want to win or lose a totally responsible
2: amount of money. This is like investing.
1: It's
2: also like investing.
1: Yes.
2: You know, it's like

0: you know, oh, I could be putting that money into a, you know, the S&P and just watching it grow 5% year over year. Yeah. But why would I do that?
1: So there was a survey that was done of more than 1,000 people, and it found that when they were talking specifically with the younger generation, Gen Z, 52% of respondents said that they had redirected money originally intended for investing into sports betting during the previous year.
2: I mean, yeah. I mean, but that's just, think about whenever you were in your 20s, how much of your savings you would take out all of the time.
1: But they said that they considered
0: sports betting. What was a savings
2: account? What was a savings account? Yeah, yeah. I mean, like, literally, you thought you were going to save, and you were like, oh, damn.
0: My company enrolled me into a 401k that I didn't know about.
1: And good thing.
2: Good thing. Yeah. You got a retirement, man.
0: I didn't know until I was 30. I've been putting money into a 401k.
1: You're like, hey, what's all this money for? 26% of the respondents from Gen Z, though, said that they consider sports betting to be part of their long-term financial strategy.
0: They need to rethink that, though. Yeah. This is for entertainment purposes, guys. Like,
2: what?
0: What? Like, Here, I've kind of got a new plan too, you know, what I've started doing late at night, Audrey, which I think you will be able to relate because, you know, betting on European ping pong, maybe not the best investment or buying something that I really don't need for a high ticket value. I just take like 1/5 of that and I put it into savings.
2: Oh, I love that.
1: That's smart.
0: Because you still like, oh, I bought something.
1: Yeah.
0: And even though you didn't buy something, you still get that kind of sort of dopamine hit.
2: The other day, I was trying to pay off my credit card, and I was like, okay, well, go a little extra money. Let me put it in there. I immediately got so mad at myself, so I don't agree with that. I was like, damn it.
1: Yeah, you're mad at yourself for paying down your credit card. You're like, I could have used that money for fun stuff.
2: Stupid. What are we doing?
1: What am I doing?
2: I got so
1: swipe the card again.
2: Oh, my God.
1: Experts warn that sports betting is fundamentally different than investing because the odds obviously favor the sports book, while long-term investing can benefit, of course, because of the compounding and economic growth and all of that stuff. They say the distinction between investing and gambling is less clear on some brokerage apps. Prediction markets, sports betting platforms increasingly resemble one another. Another study cited, you know, how people are just viewing money going forward, and maybe it's the younger generation is just a bit more like YOLO. Like, sure,
0: you should
1: save for the future, but yeah, everything's so uncertain.
0: But that's
1: anyhow.
0: Every young generation. You are until you aren't.
1: Yeah.
0: You're young and you don't care until you do. And that day does come some point. Yeah. It happens to all of us. There was a point where I'm like, I'm probably not going to live past 40. And now here we are.
2: Because you were
0: 20
2: and you thought 40 was old. And now you're like, wait a second.
1: 40.
2: Just had a kid. 40,
1: yeah. 25.
0: Yeah,
1: is very young.
0: At 21, I'm like, yeah, 20 years from now feels like an eternity. And then it doesn't.
1: Comes pretty quick.
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3: Out of all of the celebrity marriages out there, is the oddest one of them all the Nicole Kidman and Tom Cruise?
4: I don't think that one was that odd because they were both super hot and they were two huge movie stars in the 80s and 90s. So it made sense.
3: Well, the reason why I say that it's always struck me as odd is because neither of them have really talked about it a lot. It's like they both went their separate ways. They both got remarried to different people. And Nicole Kidman actually recently addressed that because she was talking about her marriage to Tom Cruise, but she said she hadn't spoken about it earlier because she thought it would be disrespectful to what was her current husband at the time, Keith Urban. They are now since divorced.
4: Right.
3: But she said that she was warned not to marry Tom Cruise at the time. And it's not for the reasons that you would think, because I would think that maybe somebody kind of had a beat on how weird Tom Cruise was and was like, hey, like, don't marry that guy because, you know, he's...
4: They got married in 1990. He was one of the biggest stars in Hollywood at that time. I mean, like...
3: And her star was rising as well.
4: He didn't start to get weird until post-divorce when he got with Katie Holmes.
3: Yeah.
4: And it was jumping up and down on the couch. That's when we all go... something's up here.
3: Something's a little off, yeah. And I mean, really, really into Scientology and all of that stuff as well. But Tom Cruise was a bigger star than Nicole Kidman when they got married.
4: Correct.
3: And basically the advice that she said that she got from people was not to marry him because she would no longer be a star herself. She would just be Tom Cruise's wife.

0: And she actually, to her credit, said, I didn't care about that.
1: She was in love with him.
0: She's like, we were so head over heels in love. I didn't care about the idea of who was the bigger star or any of that nonsense. She's like, I just wanted to marry this guy because we just couldn't get enough of each other. Well, that kind of, you know, burned itself out over time, as a lot of celebrity marriages
1: quickly.
0: Do. Yeah.
2: It wasn't quickly. They were married for a little over 10 years.
1: Oh, they were. Her and Tom Cruise were married for 10 years.
2: Yeah, they were together before that. So, I mean, that was like almost 15 years.
1: I thought that it was like 2 years. I mean, because the very, very famous photo of her just being like, yes, outside of the courthouse after it was finally done. And then I guess I just didn't realize that they got married so early because him and Katie Holmes were also together for like, a while.
0: Yeah, I mean,
1: so
0: they were together
2: for 6 years.
0: Yeah, she was only 23, Nicole Kidman was, when they got married back.
1: Okay, so she was really old.
0: Christmas Eve of 1990. But now, you know, she's in a lot of those, you know, relationships. I think we've all kind of maybe been in one before where, you know, it's as hot and heavy as it could possibly be, and then it just burns out, you know? And that's what happened with their relationship. And then, you know, she got married to Keith Urban, and now she's saying that, for the time being at least, she has a new kind of goal in life. And that's just to enjoy it. And she's spending all of her time, quote, partying the nights away.
2: She's 89 years old. She's worth, you know, a couple $100 million.
0: But she's also busy as hell. Like, she's in all kinds of stuff.
2: She's working all. She looks great. Let her have fun. You know, enjoy yourself. We only got one shot of this.
0: Can you imagine being like some hot bar back in Ibiza and all of a sudden Nicole Kidman's had a couple of espresso martinis?
1: She's prowling. I mean, everything that I'm seeing, all the content that she's being kind of like associated with in general, whether it's like in film or television, or she's like the new a new face in a music video for a musician, it always is super hypersexual.
0: Yes.
1: And I'm not knocking it. I'm just noticing.
0: Yeah. She's, like Mahoney said, living her best life right now. Go get it, Nicole.
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1: Cheryl is joining us today with a family secret. What's going on, Cheryl?
2: Not actually my secret, but it's my best friend that's been my best friend for 43 years.
1: Yeah, spill her tea. Who cares? Go ahead.
3: I do that all the time.
2: All right, well, her mother passed away, but her uncle kind of kept it under the mat. She passed away, and he went and sold the property that was hers, paid for the reverse mortgage, sold the house, and was going to just take the money and send her body to a morgue.
1: Wait, so her mother died, and her mother's brother didn't tell the daughter that her mom had passed away so he could liquidate her assets and steal the money?
2: Yep.
4: Wow.
1: So when she did find out, what did she do?
2: Whatever money that was, I guess, available, so he said, he gave it to her. And I told her, well, you know what you need to do is you need to press charges on him and have him put in jail, you know, and he didn't do nothing about it, but he's still walking around, you know.
1: That's really messed up.
3: Sometimes there is no one more evil than a family member. Like, that guy was so selfish and so greedy.
4: Just scandalous.
3: Yeah, that is so crazy.
1: To just, like, ship her body around and not tell her daughter so she could properly mourn her mother is, you're right, Audrey, evil.
4: It's evil.
1: I mean, that is really, really bad.
2: Well, to top it all off is their father, which is my friend's grandfather, he got shot in front of him in California because he was a bank robber. He was on the FBI's wanted list.
3: Whoa! So that uncle learned a lot from daddy.
1: So listen, we've had a lot of these stories that we've gotten on Your Family Secrets where it seems like when there is a family that crimes together, that is sort of their thing, you know? Like if one person's really involved with the law negatively, turns out the brother and then the dad is where they learned it from.
3: Yeah.
1: And it's like one after another. But that one is wild.
2: Isn't it? Yeah, it just blew me away, too. I just couldn't believe it. I mean, owning them for, you know, so long, and it's like, oh, my God.
1: And so you know the uncle as well?
2: Well, yeah. I've known him. She's been my best friend since I was 13.
3: Wow.
1: And he's still out there right now somewhere?
2: Oh, yeah. Yeah, he is.
3: Because she never pressed charges.
1: Well,
2: how could they? The body, by the time they got anything, the body was cremated and...
3: And he had already liquidated. Well, yeah, I was going to say, I mean, he could probably go to prison or jail for liquidating assets that weren't belonging to him. He's not next of kin.
2: Yes, exactly, because he had to forge all the signatures on it. And
3: forgery. Oh, wow. Yeah, he could totally go to prison.
2: I mean, this guy, he's been scandalous ever since I've known him. I mean, you know, since I've known my friend, and he's just shady as hell, and he needs to be put away for some of the stuff he's done, and he's gotten away with a lot, believe me, more than this.
1: If you've got a good one you want to share, 833-YO-DUMMY is the phone number. 833-YO-DUMMY.
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8: Your Allegheny Communications forecast. Tonight will be mainly clear with areas of fog developing late, reducing visibility. The low will be 57. Tomorrow, expect areas of morning fog causing reduced visibility, then a mix of clouds and sunshine. The high will reach 86. I'm Tri-State Area's meteorologist, Jason Catarina.
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1: Okay, that's enough. 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
3: Some of the biggest rock songs ever released. You are trying to figure out what they are with 30 seconds on the clock for each one of them. Matt is joining us today to play the game. Matt, you got Mahoney and Audrey available as lifelines should you need them. Are you ready for your first one?
4: Yes, sir.
3: All right. Good luck to you. 30 seconds on the clock. First one here's got 96,000 views.

0: All right, we'll stop it right there. Matt, over to you. Do you know it?
1: That's a rooster, Alice in Chains.
0: It sure is. Nicely done. On the board with a full point. We'll go on to number two here. It's got 324,000 views.

0: mean, I guess it kind of works. Sure.
1: I was feeling it.
0: Yeah. Do you know him, Matt?
2: Yeah, it's a Crazy Train, Ozzy.
0: Nice. Yep, 2 for 2, taking away your lifelines. You don't need them. You can win it right here. This one from the Nicotine Dolls has got 3.5 million views. Full point here gets you the win.

0: this be a lesson to you, kids. Smoke cigarettes so your voice sounds cool like that. Yeah. Wow, that was really good. Matt, for the win.
1: And the kids are smoking cigarettes, by the way, Dave.
0: They're back. Yeah. Yeah, they're back.
2: GNR, sweet child of mine. Yeah.

0: This is Dave and Mahoney.
1: So last week on Wednesday, there was a lady that frantically called the cops because somebody stole her truck. And I mean, I've never had a vehicle stolen. I've had somebody break into my car before. But I would imagine that's got to be pretty alarming for your vehicle just to be suddenly gone. But the reason why this has made national news is because the next part of this story, the deputies were actually able to track down her vehicle because there was an AirTag that was in the vehicle. And that's super handy, right?
2: Right.
1: We were able to find it pretty quickly. But when the deputies discovered the truck, they found something interesting inside of the vehicle that the woman had not mentioned to them was a part of this vehicle that was stolen.
2: What was that, Dave?
1: 20 cats.
2: Or she had 20 cats?
1: 20 cats.
2: That's a lot of cats in a vehicle.
1: Yeah, so authorities say the cats appeared to be like they were being taken care of, like they'd had water and food and stuff like that.
2: Did she live in this vehicle?
1: No, she didn't live in the vehicle. I don't know if she was just transporting the cats or if the cats regularly lived in the truck.
2: Is she like a pseudo superhero? It's the Catmobile? You know, she would roll up to a crime.

0: happening on the street and unleash her cats upon the villains.
1: There's nothing scarier than a woman unleashing her puss onto the streets of the night.
0: 20 pusses.
1: 20 rogue feral puss.
0: Just getting swarmed and smothered by puss.
2: Oh, man.
3: That will
2: it's like you when you were a single man, Mahoney.
0: That's right.
1: Puss in the night. Yeah, so, I mean, that's a pretty weird place to be keeping all your cats, so, unless you are really transporting
0: them. The cops
1: like
0: find these 20 cats, then what?
2: I mean, they got the truck back, and they
0: returned.
2: I guess they took some of the cats to, like, the Humane Society, because they're like,
1: yeah, because that's hoarding. That's a lot. Cat hoarding.
0: Was she stealing cats? Maybe that seems
1: a catnapper.
2: Well, we did have that story. What was it? A week or two ago about that postal worker who was like 78 years old.
1: Just
2: who
1: taking
2: her whole
1: people's
2: thing,
1: pets.
2: She stole like 80 cats. Like, how do you catch a cat?
0: I mean especially nice when ones. You're like 80. Like, cats are pretty hard to catch.
2: Yeah, they're pretty nubile. But yeah, I mean, another weird story that has to do with cats. I mean, Audrey, you're a cat gal. Can you imagine having 20 cats in a vehicle?
1: Yeah.
2: Oh, God. You're slowly becoming that lady.
1: Yeah, man. I mean, I'm just
2: covered
1: in
2: cats.
1: I have a lot of love to give.
4: 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Well, it's about time. 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
1: Your Allegheny Communications forecast. Overnight will be mainly clear with a low of 58. On Wednesday, expect times of clouds and sunshine with a high of 86. I'm Tri-State Area's meteorologist, Jason Catarina.
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1: Your Allegheny Communications forecast. Overnight will be mainly clear with a low of 58. On Wednesday, expect times of clouds and sunshine with a high of 86. I'm Tri-State Area's meteorologist, Jason Caterina.
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1: Your Allegheny Communications forecast: overnight will be mainly clear with a low of 58. On Wednesday, expect times of clouds and sunshine with a high of 86. I'm Tri-State Area's meteorologist Jason Caterina.
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1: Your Allegheny Communications forecast. Overnight will be mainly clear with a low of 58. On Wednesday, expect times of clouds and sunshine with a high of 86. I'm Tri-State Area's meteorologist, Jason Catarina.
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1: 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Ah! Oh no! Oh no! We're at the disco and everything's going wrong! Oh no!
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1: Your Allegheny Communications forecast. Overnight will be mainly clear with a low of 58. On Wednesday, expect times of clouds and sunshine with a high of 86. I'm Tri-State Area's meteorologist, Jason Catarina.
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3: 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Are you guys ready to play Deck of Smash?
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5: Yes.
3: Okay. Oh, I just realized one of my songs is only 30 seconds long. That's going to be a little bit of a problem.
4: Mm-hmm.
3: But here we go. Deck of Smash.
4: A lot of noise there.
3: Sound good?
4: Yeah.
2: I got one.
6: I got one, but I don't know what version it is.
2: 1-800-947-3979. If you want to take a crack at Deck of Smash, just got to be able to identify the artist and the title. Wes in Nashville. Hi, Wes. Can you identify one?
7: I think I heard Billy Idol, White Wedding.
3: You did not.
4: No. Another good one.
2: Ethan. Hello, Ethan.
7: How about The Offspring, Self-Esteem?
3: No, sir.
2: Dan in Tennessee. Hello, Dan.
8: Hey. Life is a Highway, Tom Cochran.
2: There it is.
4: Yes.
2: Well done, Dan in Tennessee.
3: The original and far superior version.
4: 1,000%.
2: What's wrong with Gary Platz?
3: And Jimmy Rascal.
2: Jimmy Rascal.
3: Sorry, mate.
6: Bye.
2: You really prefer the Rascal Flatts version?
6: I kind of do. And when you Google Life is a Highway, the Rascal Flatts one comes up first.
3: It definitely does. I wonder how much Tom Cochran has made off of the Rascal Flatts version.
2: You think more than the original release?
3: Yes.
4: Yes.
2: Me too.
4: Oh, yes.
2: He's like, yeah, go ahead. Google them. Don't care.

0: All right, we're down to 9 songs. Nano Smash.
1: All right, we can do this. There's a lot of Dans on hold. Let's go to our next Dan, this one in Wisconsin. Hello, Wisconsin, Dan.
2: Good morning.
0: Hi.
1: Hello, bud.
2: Did I hear Guns N' Roses, Welcome to the Jungle?
0: You did not, Dan.
1: Dan in Grand Rapids. Hello, Dan.
3: Hello.
0: Hi.
3: I'll go On the Road Again by Willie Nelson.
0: On the Road Again by Willie Nelson is correct.
4: Hey, look at that.
3: Sweet.

music with my friends. I can't wait to get on the road again. On Nick's plane again. Hot Wang's crying under the luggage bin. Knuckles white like a bitch in

0: Frying pan. I don't know. Lost the edge.
1: No, a tin can.
0: Ah,
2: oh,
0: tin can.
2: It was right there.
3: Yeah.
0: That's why I'll never make it in Hollywood.
3: Or Nashville.
0: Or any place where you're supposed to do good.
1: Yes, you will never make it someplace you are supposed to do good.
0: Right.
2: Greg only do bad.
0: Me too bad. Me too dumb.
3: Me no do good.
0: It's true.
3: You guys ready for Octo Smash?
2: Octo Smash.
0: Go to Bob in New Hampshire. Hi, Bob.
4: Hey, Bob. Hey, what's going on, guys?
0: Not much. Bob, can you get one of these?
4: Did I hear Take Me Home Country Road by John Denver?
3: Take Me Home Country Road by John Denver is in there.
0: Oh, wow, Bob.

0: All right.
1: Great. So I want the collective effervescence of singing that with the entire crowd at a home West Virginia Mountaineers football game someday.
0: Mm.
1: That is on the college football bucket list.
0: Can I give you an Upper Peninsula of Michigan?
1: Yes.
0: Okay.
1: I love group sing-alongs, and if you can hear everyone singing, it makes me so happy. So, yes. 1-800-947-3979. More of this on the way. It is the Free Beer and Hot Wings Show.
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2: 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We're down to Septo Smash!
0: 7
2: songs.
0: Kyle in Hastings, Michigan. Hello, Kyle!
3: Wow. What's up, guys? How you doing?
0: Not much. Are you ready to give us an answer that is correct?
3: Yeah, I think so. I don't know. I'm going to go with Born to be Wild by Stephen Wolf.
0: Yeah. Oh, nicely done.
2: Yes.

0: Wasn't that like the first reference of heavy metal?
1: I think
2: really?
1: So.
0: Yeah. The song is credited with that term.
2: It's so not a heavy metal song, but it makes sense.
1: But in like 1968, it would have been
2: aggressive.
1: pretty strong.
0: Alrighty. Time to get sexy.
2: Sexo smash!
0: Sexo smash!
1: Sexy smash.
0: Just keep punching through louder and louder.
1: Oh, God.
2: Hello, Austin. How are you?
3: Pretty good. How about you?
2: We're
4: good.
2: Great.
4: Very good.
2: Austin, can you name an artist and title?
3: I heard Party in the USA by Miley Cyrus.
2: Damn right.

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3: Should we save it? Do you want to hear like a little bit of it?
0: We should save it, Steve.
3: So do you want to hear a little bit of it? A
0: little more. I hope it helps someone. 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
6: With a check of your local news, this is Andrew Watkins. Yesterday, the U.S. Department of Education issued guidance to educational institutions to promote safe and fair school discipline policies. That guidance details how discipline policies must treat students even-handedly based on their race. U.S. Customs and Border Protection officers seized 412 pounds of an illegal substance called cot at an airport in Baltimore on August 11th. The discovery came when the officers inspected bags that were left behind on a baggage carousel after the flight from London landed. In other news, on Thursday, Maryland Senator Chris Van Hollen visited the historic Flower Street School in Berlin to highlight the $1.4 million federal investment that he, along with Senator Angela Alsobrooks, secured in Congress to help transform the site into a new community center. From your Allegheny Communications newsroom, I'm Andrew Watkins.
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8: Your Allegheny Communications forecast. Today we'll have a mix of clouds and sunshine with a high of 86. Tonight will be humid with increasing clouds and a late-night shower with a low of 66. I'm Tri-State Area's meteorologist Joe Lundberg.
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4: Five songs left. Do you want to hear it from the top?
2: Yes, please. Yes.
1: Wow.
2: Tony in Michigan. Hi, Tony. What do you got?
5: Did I hear Bachman Turner Overdrive taking care of business?
4: You did not.
2: Gino in Buffalo. Hello, Gino.
6: Hello. How we doing?
2: Good, bud. How are you?
6: Good. We got Steve Miller Band's Big Old Jet Airliner.
2: There you go.
4: It's just Jet Airliner, but that's all right.
7: Yeah, we'll take that.
2: Gino, I accidentally hung up on you. Email Tommy at freebeerandhotwings.com. Or call back.
8: I've been down before.
2: Maitland, is Steve Miller your favorite classic rock artist?
9: Yeah.

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1: You've got to.
2: Big old jet airliner, don't carry me too far away.
3: Then there were four.
4: Quad smash!
5: Quad smash!
4: Quad smash!
5: Quad smash.
1: Maurice in Maine. Whoop, whoop. Hi, Maurice.
6: Oh. Hi, can I get Dr. Feelgood by Motley Crue?
4: No, you cannot.
1: Unless you're making a song request,
7: yeah,
1: which we'll get on just after 10.
7: It sounded like that, yeah.
1: Tyler in Iowa. Hello, Tyler.
8: I'm going to do I've Been Everywhere by Johnny Cash.
4: No.
1: That fits what I thought the theme was, but it doesn't fit the Deca Smash. Katie in Buffalo. Hello,

0: lady.
1: Good morning. How about Go Your Own Way by Fleetwood Mac?
0: Yes. Absolutely.
2: Loving you isn't the right thing to do.
3: Wasn't everyone in this band having sex with each other writing songs about it?
4: Yeah.
3: And like breaking up on stage while they were singing these songs.
5: And yeah. Doing so much cocaine.
4: I don't know if Mick Fleetwood was banging anyone in the band. He might have been. But yeah, Lindsey Buckingham and Stevie Nicks were a couple. John McVie and Christine McVie married. But then I think they divorced while they were in the band.
6: Oh, Fleetwood and Mac. I get it.
4: Yeah. Yeah.
6: And then there were three. Try Smash. Try as you may.
0: Try Smash.
4: Try Smash. Oh, wow.
3: Harmonica, really.
6: Yes. Holly in Massachusetts. Hello, Holly.
7: Hello.
6: Hi.
7: London Calling by The Clash.

0: The only words I know to this song are London Calling, yeah. I just learned. Then, just two songs remained on Decca Smash.
1: Bye, Smash!
2: Bye, Smash!
0: Sarah in Toms River, New Jersey. Hello, Sarah.
3: Hey, Supertramp, Take the Long Way Home.
4: That's
0: there it is.
5: Yes.
0: The Steel.
4: This has such a long,
0: it does.
4: Quiet intro. It got completely buried.
5: That distinctive harmonica, though, when it cuts in.
0: Laura in Texas, you'll be next. You get the chance to identify the Uno Smash. What was it that made the Supertramp song Give a Little Bit get really popular for a while? Was it in a commercial?
5: I don't know. I'm not sure.

0: This was the high-voiced bastard era of rock.
1: It sure was. With Styx and Chicago. And then there was one. Will in Birmingham. Will, can you identify that artist and title?
2: Yes, I can. Africa by Toto.
0: Yeah, buddy. Clean sweep for the audience today.
3: Nice job. No shutout.
0: Decca has been smashed. We're going to let this play.

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0: 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And people should listen.
1: Okay.
0: Won't work, but.
1: Yes.
0: Do you have anything that comes to mind immediately?
1: I really hate, this is the old man in me and I know it, but I hate it when people truncate regular words into short cutesy words. Like hubby.
0: That's the first one.
1: I hate hubby or hubs. Hubs. Can't you just say husband?
0: What about wifey?
1: I hate that too. I really do. I hate wifey.
2: Fur baby.
0: Kiddo.
1: Oh, littles. I hate littles in there.

0: I don't hate the word little in of itself, but calling kids littles drives me bananas.
1: Yeah, I don't like that one either.
2: Doggo?
3: Ugh.
0: Yeah, I don't like doggo.
3: Sick of it.
0: My dog. It's a dog.
2: What if somebody wants a sandwich and they say, can I get a Sammy?
0: I hate the word Sammy, too. What I know. About... I do. I hate it.
4: What about sandwich?
2: Sandwich.
3: What about Sando?
2: Sando?
3: That one's been creeping in for me.
2: Really?
3: Yeah.
2: Do you say it?
1: Sando.
3: Not all the time, but sometimes I'm like, I could go for a good Sando. And just.
2: It's not even shorter.
3: Sandwich. Sando.
2: I mean, maybe a little.
1: Two syllables.
2: Yeah. People who say probably instead of probably.
3: Ugh.
0: Yeah, probably. Or even worse when they write it. Like when you see it written and you go,
2: P-R-O-L-L-Y.
0: Did you write probably? Mm-hmm.
1: Yeah, I was going to say, that one seems more common in text, not.
0: Like it's
1: I don't think I've ever heard anyone say probably.
0: Probably.
2: I don't care for unalived.
0: I don't like that either. Yeah. I don't. There are certain words that I don't know why we need them. Like.
1: That's to get around filters on social media.
0: Oh, is it?
2: Yeah. Yeah. Like, it started because you couldn't say suicide.
0: Okay.
2: Right?
3: Yeah, or killing or dying. Or
2: okay. Gotcha.
3: Like that.
2: Okay, that makes a little more sense
0: that.
2: Then.
0: But you don't have to say that out loud. The other one I don't understand is why we have to say unhoused instead of homeless. Like, it's the same thing.
3: Because home is where the heart is, and everybody has a heart, which means everybody has a home, but you don't always have a house.
0: But why did that start?
3: I don't know.
2: That sounded as legit as anything I've ever heard.
5: Man,
2: I was like,
5: that
2: oh.
5: On a pillow at TJ Maxx.
3: No, I actually.
1: It's a really big pillow because it's a long quote.
2: I bet you're pretty close to why, though.
3: Maybe.
1: Well, I think it just, it doesn't sound as, I don't know, it humanizes it a little bit more.
2: I don't know why.
0: I don't know why.
2: And I don't mean that insulting.
1: No, it's,
2: I have sympathy either way, but.
3: How about adulting?
0: I hate the word adulting too. I'm adulting. What?
3: You're performing the basic functions of an adult?
0: Like you're being normal?
2: Texts are flying in on this.
1: What do we got?
2: Sus instead of suspicious, referring to different people as randos. Yeah, she's dating some rando. I don't even know him. This person says, anytime something good happens and someone yells, let's go, I hate them. Why are you yelling, let's go? The cool thing already happened. You're not going anywhere.
1: Yeah.
2: Cool thing done. That's what they're saying. This person writes, I hate bae. Bae is Gaelic for poop. It doesn't mean your boyfriend.
1: Unless that is his name.
2: Bae.
1: No, poop. In Gaelic.
0: Yeah, maybe. Hey, poop.
2: Tommy clarifies he's a big let's go person.
6: I didn't try to be originally, but I noticed it. I think it was last. Yeah, I had a soccer game on Saturday and we scored. And my instinct was to yell, let's go. And I was like, oh, no, I am one of those people.
2: You're Tom Brady in an Avis commercial.
0: Yeah.
2: That's how not cool that is.
6: Oh,
2: I don't know if it was Avis, but he did have those that whole series.
6: Yeah,
2: it hurts. Yeah, every ad on Hulu for a while.
6: Yeah.
2: Stop showing me Tom Brady.
0: There were so many. Why are you so bad at acting?
2: Our boys actually said, can we stop watching Modern Family on Hulu so we can stop seeing this Tom Brady commercial? Let's go! Yes. Yes, we can. Panties. This person says the word panties needs to be retired.
3: I like it.
2: That seems... It has its place.
3: Yeah, panties. Yeah, that's like nicer underwear.
2: Yeah.
0: Yeah, that one doesn't bother me. Only because, I mean, that's the word, and it's been around for, 100 years.
2: It was weird that time that guy called the show, and he's like, I really like panties.
0: Yeah, because he did it more like a long A, like pong. Yeah.
2: Panties!
0: Like, panties. Panties.
1: I don't know what that's from, but I have that.
0: Yeah.
2: These are all just shortened versions of words. Taters. Oh, literally. People want literally to be literally banned.
0: Yeah, I agree. I think, yeah, I mean, it was fine when he did it because it's a character.
2: It's a bit, yeah.
0: But, yeah, I agree.
1: Does he still do the podcast?
0: Yeah, I think so.
1: Literally.
0: I don't know. I guess I haven't downloaded it in a while.
2: Fur baby, you mentioned. Prego or preggers. Why does it make me want to vomit on them?
0: Yeah.
2: I don't know why that.
1: But the one exception is heavy preggers on MTV, our favorite show.
0: Yeah.
1: Right after Typical Chaz.
2: More on the way. It is the Free Beer and Hot Wing Show.
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1: 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Later this hour, who gets the money and whose side are you on? Two important questions that will infer your morality to the rest of the world. Or it's fun to debate. Could be that simple. I'm Free Beer, one of the hosts, and I'm on the shot clock today. I'm wearing a white t-shirt. It came in a pack with other color t-shirts, and I've been putting it in the back of my closet because anytime I wear a white t-shirt, it feels like it's just a matter of time until it has some crap on it.
2: Oh, because
1: I'm still a boy.
3: Yeah. Mm-hmm.
1: And I'm going to stain something.
3: Yeah,
1: so this might
3: sure.
1: be the only time I can ever wear this as part of a, well, I'm out in public. After today, I assume some splotch of something will be on there, and it will be retired to lawn mowing.
3: Yeah.
1: Or whatever.
3: Well, today is spaghetti extravaganza day here in the studio.
1: Right.
3: So,
1: it doesn't even matter. It could be only eat dry foods, and I would still end up with something on it.
4: Yeah.
1: It's
4: hard not.
1: Probably
4: to.
1: Fingerprints.
3: Yeah.
1: From myself. Like
3: it's right.
1: a hot wings taste test
3: I'm
1: or something.
3: Be paying extra attention to you.
1: Not
3: today.
1: That hot wings.
4: Yeah.
1: But like the chicken wings.
4: The actual ones.
3: You're going to look like Wingstop sausage.
1: That's what I'm thinking.
4: Yeah. Come taste me.
3: Good morning. I'm Steve. I think I'm in a full-on midlife crisis.
4: Yeah, why is that?
3: I don't know, but I feel really uneasy, and I have for the last couple of weeks.
4: Like just an internal anxiety?
3: Yeah, I think that it has to do, because I kind of feel this every year around this time of year, even though I've been out of school for 20-some years. But there's something about like August into September, which gives me anxiety, and it makes me like uneasy about things, and I've been extra that this year.
4: Okay.
3: And it is worrisome. Like, sorry to be a bummer, but I don't everything feels off.
2: Yeah.
3: And I'm worried.
2: I feel like Mercury's like in the microwave or something.
3: Is it?
2: Yeah, so many people have been having that same experience, Steve, where they're like, why am I so stressed out? What are the planets doing?
3: Yeah.
2: And I don't understand anything about planets, but I'm a believer because, I'd be stressing too.
3: You do believe in planets?
2: I believe in planets
4: yeah.
2: for sure and stress. But you ever think that maybe if you were to walk around the big box stores and look at all the school stuff that you don't have to buy for yourself, it might make you feel a little bit like, okay. I'm not going back to school.
3: I don't know, because I kind of like I always enjoyed that part of back to school.
2: Okay.
3: Like getting organized and getting all
2: yeah.
3: my new stuff. But yeah, something's up. I don't know what's going on.
2: Mm-hmm.
3: It's weird.
2: I'll check the planets for you.
3: I feel uneasy about everything.
1: Do you get the same feeling on Sunday nights if you hear the 60 minutes tick, tick, tick, tick, tick, tick?
3: No, I've heard you mention that before. And
1: the countdown to doom going back to work.
3: But that wasn't. That wasn't really a relatable thing for me, but I don't know. I'm questioning everything about my life at this point.
4: It's the season of change, Steve. Do you think it's because you're feeling like you're entering your autumn?
3: Of life, you mean?
4: Yeah.
3: That's probably bad, right?
4: I mean, you're...
1: Unless there's
4: a
1: fifth
4: you're
1: season.
4: You're about to enter into the third quarter.
2: Maybe
4: I'll
2: change
4: fall.
2: No.
3: Maybe.
2: Okay, well, good morning. I'm Kelly. I'm really going to lean into this, not changing colors. But I've been selling all my stuff lately, Steve, because it's same. I've been asking. I had a psychiatrist tell me, you got to start asking your questions to yourself, like, what are you doing? Who are you doing it for? Why are you doing it? And do you like what you are doing?
1: Oh, my God. Is every minute a press conference? That's a lot of questions.
2: Well, and I ask myself questions all the time. So she was like, you've got to redirect these questions, because a lot of the questions that you ask might make you look at yourself in a bad way, a negative light. So ask, why am I doing this? And if you don't like what you're doing, you've got to change it. And if you're not going to change it, then you got to ask, what do I keep doing it for?
1: Yeah. Mm-hmm.
2: Who am I doing it
1: Makes
2: for?
1: Makes sense.
2: And ultimately, do I like it and just not like this time in my life? Like, what is it? Mm-hmm. And so it does open up a ton of different questions. But man, there have been plenty of times where my friends are like, yeah, let's go do something. And I'm like, I am only going to do this because if I don't, I am just going to sit at my house and ask myself questions that make me feel like I'm stuck. And I just sit and feel stuck sometimes. Mm. And I'm like, why do I feel so stuck in a life that I love? Like, it's such a weird feeling to go through where you're like, I love my friends. I love my job. I love this. I love that. But at the same time, it would be super fun to just vanish.

0: or just to blow it all up, or just to sell all my things, and maybe that'll make me feel better, because maybe it's all these things around me that I don't like. And I'm like, I can sit by myself and be totally fine, so I don't know what it is either, but that those questions, when they start popping up and they don't have answers, whoo.
1: Those are the feelings why people in their 40s and 50s get divorced so much.
0: I believe it.
1: Watch out for that, Steve.
2: This text came in and said maybe
1: how'd you like that warm embrace from Hot Wings, Steve? That's a friendly warning.
2: Said maybe it's the new planet Mark that is throwing Steve off.
0: Oh, yeah.
1: It probably is.
3: We did learn that yesterday.
0: Yeah,
1: Mark. Yeah, or the state of Misawar.
2: Yes.
1: Could be either of those.
3: Maybe you should take a trip to the bluegrass state, Vinicky.
2: Yes.
3: As we learned from that AI slot.
1: Yep. Ohio's still Ohio.
3: Back in a moment, it is the Free Beer and Hot Wings Show.
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2: Good morning, I'm Hot Wings with a hot take.
3: Oh, hot.
2: This kind of ties into what Kelly is doing by selling all of her stuff. That's the good move because the more things you buy to get organized, the more disorganized you're probably just going to be.
4: It's just more stuff.
2: It is.
4: Great. These are shelves. Now we have shelves.
2: Do you know how many?
4: I'm terrible at that.
2: I have a a shelving unit that I bought for my garage. It's in the box, taking up space in my garage. I've got some shelves for my wall that I bought for one place, and then I went, I don't really want them there, but I don't really have another place that they fit well. So they're on the floor as like in my basement, like a makeshift shelving unit for a dorm room. Like, that's what it looks like. Like, I've got the PlayStation sits on it, but it's got brackets facing outward because if you face them the other way, it wobbles. Like, it looks so, it couldn't look more lame.
4: It sounds classy.
2: Yeah, I'm like, this is stupid.
5: You buy more stuff that you don't use than anyone I've ever met.
2: Boy, I do. Mm-hmm. That's a fact. Yeah. I agree with you.
4: I remember you saying that about your dad.
2: Mm-hmm.
4: Hot Wings would always talk about, yeah, I went to mom and dad's house and dad had like 3 skill saws. Why do you have 3 skill saws, dad? Well, they were on sale and I thought someday somebody might need one.
2: Yeah. Like it's a slow cycle to be breaking because I have gotten away from some of the issues that my dad has. My dad would find things on sale and buy 3 of them, you know, and so I don't do that. I don't have a lot of multiples of things, but I have one of everything. Like, you know, it's like, oh, this is a project that this tool would come in handy for. Mm-hmm. And then I buy it. And sometimes I might, then I get out of the mode of wanting to do whatever that project was. And then I won't use that tool for 1.5 years. And then I'll get back around to it. I go, just stuff. Mm. So much stuff.
4: Okay. So we got a couple midlife crisis going on.
5: Mm-hmm.
4: Well, Steve, for sure.
5: Yeah.
4: Kelly's just in a downsizing and asking a lot of questions.
6: Yeah. I don't know if I'd call it a crisis. I think it's clarity.
2: You're unnesting. Yeah.
4: You are unnesting.
2: Yeah, like, you know, women who are pregnant nest. You're unnesting.
4: Maitland, how are you? Everything okay over there?
7: I'm tired, and I wish people would leave me alone. Not you guys. Everybody outside of this room,
2: maybe
7: though.
2: Sometimes us, too.
5: You're still glittery, though.
4: I felt so bad because the whole the whole time I've been looking left in this room because it goes Steve, Kelly, Hot Wings. From 9 o'clock to 11:30 to noon, and then Maitland's over here at 1. So I look to the right, I say one thing, and she goes, "I wish people would leave me alone." And I know it wasn't directed at me, but I'm like, "Ah! Turn around!"
7: Oh yeah,
4: Tommy, are you okay?
8: I'm good.
6: Tell me about my bike.
8: I bought her bike.
6: Yeah.
4: Wow. So how many modes of transportation do you have now? You got a car. You got a one wheel.
8: Yep.
4: You got an e-bike.
8: I don't have an e-bike. I think those are silly.
4: Kelly's got one you can buy.
5: Look, sometimes
6: they are silly.
5: Sometimes you wake up in the morning and you don't have a bike.
4: Oh, boom. Never
6: happened
4: to him.
8: Never happened again.
5: And look at that.
8: Yep. No, I inflated one tire and then I couldn't get the other one, not because there's something wrong with the tire, but because I'm inept with air pumps.
4: Did you get tired? How did you fail between 1 and 2?
8: I don't know. The pump I had is bad. It like doesn't latch properly to the little nozzly bit, so every time I try to do it, it just like doesn't put the air in the tire. I got it inflated enough that it's not just sitting on the rims or whatever.
6: Yeah.
8: Which, by the way, those tires are really nice.
6: I know.
8: Yeah.
6: Oh, that's a super nice bike.
8: Yeah.
6: I used to bike a lot.
8: Yeah.
6: And then I was like, I don't care for this anymore either. Why am I biking?
4: You didn't even ride the bike after you bought
8: it? No, well, because I left this weekend. I've been home for like 5 hours cumulatively. But yeah, I have that, and then I have some Heelys.
7: Tommy never has to run.
5: No.
6: I have rollerblades if you want them. They light up. They're like stripper rollerblades. Yeah, for real.
8: Oh,
4: you can't stripper rollerblades.
6: Yeah, they light up.
5: I know that you're going through you're going through something, but you can't get rid of your light up rollerblades.
2: Those don't take up much space. Yeah, you need those.
6: I just look at it and think, do I use this? And I say, nope. I just did that one summer to show you guys that I was cool.
5: But you could use.
2: But you could.
6: Yeah.
8: Put them on the wall with your banjo.
6: Yeah. No, that's off the wall too.
8: Oh,
4: it is.
6: I'm not selling that. No. I play it, but. I hated it up on the wall. My walls are like clear off. There's not a whole lot on them.
4: Your house looked like Applebee's before.
6: I know. Not anymore.
4: Now what does it look like? Cafeteria?
6: No, not cafeteria. I've just got plants everywhere.
4: Oh.
6: I wanted things that look.
4: You just wanted
6: that are living and breathing.
4: That makes sense.
6: That I can take care of.
4: If you're selling that banjo, I can't play it either, but I want it.
6: Okay.
4: If you're ever selling
6: first
4: it.
6: First in line. I bought it off. The lady's dad was either dead or she was selling his banjos without him knowing. It's a beautiful banjo.
4: Oh, well, maybe.
6: And I got all my lesson books, too. Why am I acting like I want to sell this? I play this thing.
2: But I don't know.
6: If I get hit by a bus or if I just decide that I'm going to get rid of it, your first in line for beer. That's what
4: thank
6: I mean.
4: You.
5: But don't you only know church
4: no
5: songs?
4: Pressure.
6: No, that's

0: I learned. They tricked me. They were like, hey, pay $10 for this church book. I was like, I'm not falling for this again. No.
1: You haven't lived till you've tried to pluck away Go Tell It on the Mountain with three strings of the six on a banjo.
0: It's a great way to learn, but it's go not into a church and learn to play other songs? I don't know. I just feel like I'm lying the whole time I'm playing.
1: Going to be some role playing in the world of business next. You're going to be management. You're going to be the worker. You're going to be the big company or the plucky little small one trying to carve out a living. That's next. It is the Free Beer and Hot Wings Show.
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2: With a check of your local news, this is Andrew Watkins. Yesterday, the U.S. Department of Education issued guidance to educational institutions to promote safe and fair school discipline policies. That guidance details how discipline policies must treat students even-handedly based on their race. U.S. Customs and Border Protection officers seized 412 pounds of an illegal substance called cot at an airport in Baltimore on August 11th. The discovery came when the officers inspected bags that were left behind on a baggage carousel after the flight from London landed. In other news, on Thursday, Maryland Senator Chris Van Hollen visited the historic Flower Street School in Berlin to highlight the $1.4 million federal investment that he, along with Senator Angela Alsobrooks, secured in Congress to help transform the site into a new community center. From your Allegheny Communications newsroom, I'm Andrew Watkins.
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1: Your Allegheny Communications forecast today will have a mix of clouds and sunshine with a high of 86. Tonight will be humid with increasing clouds and a late night shower with a low of 66. I'm Tri-State Area's meteorologist Joe Lundberg.
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1: 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All right, who's the villain here? Or who's right? Have you all been to Wrigley Stadium?

0: Chicago.
1: Mm-hmm. Or at least around it, yes. Right? You yes. know, it's so a very low profile.
2: It. Wrigley Field.
1: Wrigley Field. That is terrible. Yeah, I should not be allowed to be a person. Mm-hmm. Wrigley Field, yeah. But obviously they have the rooftop bars nearby.
2: Mm-hmm. I read about this yesterday.
1: There's a real pissing match. And it's been a pissing match for a while. So from 2004 to 2003, a company called Wrigley View...
3: Wait, what years?
1: 2004 to 2023.
2: That sounds better.
1: A company called Wrigley View Rooftop had a business arrangement with the Cubs to share a percentage of their revenue with the team. So they're not associated with the team, but you can buy tickets to watch the game from their roof across the street. So you're looking into the stadium.
3: Okay, cool. You're looking over the wall.
2: Are you buying the tickets?
1: You're not buying the tickets from the Cub. You're buying a seat for there, and then they sell food and drinks.
2: Through this separate entity.
1: Yeah.
3: Yeah, it's somebody who owns a bar next door, and they...
1: I would argue it's no different than if you own a bar next to the river. People will buy that to watch the boats pass on the river because it's a fun setting. They buy the food and the drinks from you. Whatever. Well, the deal ended in 2024. The Cubs... sued Wrigley View Rooftop for misappropriation, unjust enrichment, false advertising, infringement, and related claims. Now, in 2002, the Cubs had sued the company selling tickets to watch the games from their rooftop venues, alleging copyright infringement. Most settled out of the court. One didn't. The one that didn't, Wrigley View Rooftop, was the Unhammered Nail, so they made a deal with them. But now the Cubs are suing them again, accusing them of parasitic business practices in their ongoing legal battle.
3: Okay.
1: Now, the rooftop company claims they aren't doing anything illegal. They are saying that the Cubs are demanding that a law that doesn't exist be enforced. They argue, quote, the right to prohibit people on a neighboring private property from witnessing live events that the Cubs knowingly and intentionally exhibit in a manner that is visible from such neighboring private property. In other words, you're doing something you know we can see.
3: Right, we can see it.
0: And you're mad that we can see it.
1: And you don't want anyone to come here.
2: So this separate building, what is it, Wrigleyville Rooftops?
1: Yes.
2: They're charging people to come up onto their rooftop.
1: Yes. Coincidentally, it's while the game is being played.
2: Mm-hmm. Sure.
1: But they're not selling a ticket to the game.
2: Yeah. They're just selling a rooftop experience that happens to be going on while there's a baseball game.
1: No, the company went on to say they don't record, they don't replay Cubs games, they don't sell tickets that say they are Cubs tickets, they don't provide permission to cover the games, they don't sell entry to Wrigley Field. So it's not parasitic, it's merely selling access to a Chicago-licensed rooftop venue on its property.
2: I'm 100% on their side.
0: Yeah.
1: I am too.
0: Yeah.
3: I mean, I disagree, it's totally parasitic, but legally... Yeah, I mean, they're not doing anything wrong. If the Cubs don't like it, they should just put, like, you know, a big screen behind the back bleachers.
0: Yeah,
2: build a wall.
3: Just block it.
1: Yeah.
3: Something that they can hoist up during games.
2: Yeah, you can't make it.
3: That would make me laugh.
2: You can't force people to turn their head and look the other way.
1: Right?
3: Right.
2: I mean, because how many, there are so many stadiums now that are, they're not round anymore.
1: They're
2: open on
1: the ends.
2: Like, they're open on the ends, so if somebody happens to be walking by and they can get a view into the stadium, you can't tell them, no, you're not allowed to look that way.
0: They do that in Vegas when the when Formula One's racing there. The little, like, walkways, the bridges that get you across the street so you don't have to deal with a crosswalk. They'll cover those in posters for the event and stuff.
1: So that people can't watch.
0: But there are certain areas where you can still catch a glimpse, and they have security posted up there, and they'll say, like, no, don't look.
1: Don't look.
0: Or, like, you can't stop and look. You can't take pictures.
1: That's bananas.
3: Keep moving.
0: Yeah.
3: Yeah, keep moving.
1: That is ridiculous. Because even if they could see, like, you're watching a sliver of an F1 race between two posters, the cars are going by it. Incredible rates of speed. You can see them for a second. Mm-hmm. Who's going to stand there all day? Let people get
3: close. A lot of people would.
0: Yeah.
3: If you didn't have to pay for a ticket, you could get out there early and stand where they went under you on a crosswalk.
1: Oh,
3: that'd be rad.
1: True.
3: I would do that all day.
1: Boy,
3: that's
1: I would
3: the best
1: not.
3: Seat in the house.
1: It's not.
3: Are you kidding? It is.
1: The best seat in the house is a seat where you can see them longer. You see
2: in a house.
3: You see them coming all the way up the strip.
1: This text says Cubs tickets are cheaper than buying seats.

0: It's at the rooftop access place.
1: I believe that.
0: And you can't see the entire field. That's the experience, I'm sure people think.
1: Mm-hmm.
2: Well, that's one of the things you think about when you think of Wrigley Field, even though it's not part of Wrigley Field. You think of those rooftop.
0: Sure.
1: Yeah, the fact that it's so in a neighborhood.
0: Yeah.
1: Are there any other ones that are still like that? I mean, I guess the closest would be Fenway.
0: Yeah.
1: It's kind of in a neighborhood like that. But.
0: Yeah. Whereas now anything they're building, now there's some downtown, but it's just not the same.
1: Yeah. In a downtown area is not the same as Wrigleyville, though.
0: Yeah.
1: Like, yeah, it's cool.
0: On the way, Dumber Than the Show Trivia Revisited. 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
1: 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Hello, James.
2: Hi, how's it going?
1: Good, bud. How are you?
2: Good.
1: All right. Got a chance to win some money today. Hot Wings is asking the questions. You could play me for $1,100, Steve for $400, Kelly for $100, or Maitland for $600. Who would you like to play?
2: I'm going to go for the money and play you.
1: Okay. You and I, James, will have the same five questions from Hot Wings. Whichever of us gets the most right will be the winner. If there is a tie, low time is the deciding factor. We both get a maximum of 90 seconds. We can each pass on questions the first time, and Hot Wings will come back to them. I'll be in the hallway. I won't hear the questions.

0: or your answers. And I wish you, falsely, good luck.
1: All right, Freebeer, get out! James, do you have any additional questions before we begin?
2: I do not.
1: All right, your time on Dumber Than the Show Trivia begins in 3, 2, 1. What type of animal includes the breeds Angora, Cashmere, and American Pygmy?
2: Cats?
1: What artist had hits with the singles It Ain't Over Till It's Over, Fly Away, and Are You Gonna Go My Way?
2: Bon Jovi.
1: Which country is sometimes known as the Boot?
2: Australia.
1: Which team broke the 86-year-old curse of the Bambino by winning the World Series in 2004?
2: Pass.
1: What is the actual name of the character widely known as Baby Yoda in The Mandalorian?
2: Oh, I don't watch Star Wars. Double pass.
1: Which team broke the 86-year-old curse of the Bambino by winning the World Series in 2004?
2: The Yankees?
1: Time. James, how do you think you did?
2: Not good.
1: Well, we will find out. We're going to put you on hold. Let Freebeer answer the questions, and then we'll get back with you in a moment. Waving Freebeer back in now. Freebeer, how was your time in the hallway?
0: Great.
1: Are you ready for today's contest?
0: I am.
1: Your time on Dumber Than the Show Trivia begins in 3, 2, 1. What type of animal includes the breeds Angora, Cashmere, and American Pygmy?
0: House cat.
1: What artist has had hits with the singles It Ain't Over Till It's Over, Fly Away, and Are
0: Lenny Kravitz.
1: Which country is sometimes known as the Boot?
0: Italy.
1: Which team broke the 86-year-old curse of the Bambino by winning the World Series in 2004?
0: Boston Red Sox.
1: What is the actual name of the character widely known as Baby Yoda in The Mandalorian?
0: Grogu.
1: Time. How do you think you did, Freebeer?
0: Pretty strong. Not perfect.
1: All right. Let's get James back in here to score this game. All right, welcome back, James. Let's score this game. Question number one.
2: Right.
1: What type of animal includes the breeds Angora, Cashmere, and American Pygmy? James said cats. Freebeer said house cats. The answer is goats. Question number two. What artist had hits with the singles It Ain't Over Till It's Over, Fly Away, and Are You Gonna Go My Way? James said, I don't know, Bon Jovi. Freebeer quickly said Lenny Kravitz. The answer is Lenny Kravitz. Freebeer goes up 1-0. Question number three. Which country is sometimes known as the Boot? James said the very boot-like country of Australia.
0: Okay.
1: Freebeer said the more boot-like country of Italy. The answer is Italy. Question number four. Which team broke the 86-year-old curse of the Bambino by winning the World Series in 2004? James passed, came back and said the Yankees. Freebeer said the Boston Red Sox. Of course, the Bambino, Babe Ruth. So it makes sense that you might think it's either one of those, but one team hadn't won for 86 years, and that's the Boston Red Sox. Gonna be tough to beat this now, James. Down 3-0 with one question left. But let's find out if you've done it. What is the actual name of the character widely known as Baby Yoda in The Mandalorian? James said, I don't watch Star Wars, and was a double pass. Freebeer said Grogu. Just a movie out called The Mandalorian and Grogu. Freebeer wins 4-2-0.
2: Good job.
0: Thank you, James.
2: Thank you, guys. Love the show.
1: Thanks, man.
0: Thank you, James. Appreciate you playing. There you go. We'll play again today. 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But can't guarantee that someone will want to play Hot Wings. Might be Kelly. 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
2: 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In a moment, they need a monkey whisperer, and she's celebrating 100 the same way she celebrated 80 and 90. And the company that you helped run out of business has finally gone out of business. And you'll be surprised they were still
3: open. And they held on a long time, though.
2: They did. Meanwhile, Matchbox 20, still doing it. Rob Thomas, last night, accidentally struck his lead guitarist with his mic stand while being cool.
4: Every night I'm over here and I'm throwing this damn thing around. Oh, I went. It nailed him. Yeah, I nailed him hard. My best friend in the world, and I think I almost killed him, and I feel really bad about this.
5: I knew it was only a matter of time. It's been 30 years. Now, admittedly, I've been in the back.

0: the first half of that, and maybe I got to go back there because it's obviously safer.
1: He's like, had to find a way to mention he was in the back half the time.
2: Right, yeah.
1: Like, yeah, don't forget, I was in the back. It happens. All right, this next. It's an ad for a company that went out of business because of all of us. Mm-hmm. We all took advantage of their poor business model by creating a series of lies. Columbia House Records. Remember this.
3: 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Music shakes you out. 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It's in your Sunday paper. 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Bruce Springsteen, Madonna, Dire Straits, Phil Collins, hundreds more. 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The Columbia Record and Tape Club. No one else gives you so much for so little.
1: That's
3: 11
1: true.
3: Albums, 1 cent. 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Take it to your mailbox.
4: I got so many greatest hits albums thanks to them.
1: Yeah, the only thing that kept me from ordering the 11 CDs for a penny was whether or not I could find 11 that I wanted.
5: Yeah. What was their business model? Because so, how was that supposed to go?
1: Well, the idea was you get 11 for free for a penny. You pay shipping and handling, which was like $12 or something.
4: Yeah, it wasn't bad because they all came together. So,
1: and then you buy 5 more at regular club prices, which were heavily inflated at like $18 or $19 an album. And then they also would send you the monthly card that if you didn't return it, they automatically sent you that one. So they were counting on people not returning that card. But you could just wait till if you forgot to return the card, you'd wait for the CD to come and then write return to sender. Back to them.
4: Yeah, that's what we would always do.
1: Not my problem.
4: RTS.
5: All we did was we just came up with different people that lived at our house.
1: Yes.
5: So for me, I know I've talked about this before, but the entire starting lineup for the 1993 Philadelphia Phillies lived at my house and was getting CDs. Like John Kruk and Darren Dalton got so many CDs at my house.
1: They loved Smash Mouth.
5: Yeah.
1: Yeah. So everybody took advantage of that.
5: I can't believe they made it to 2026.
1: What were they still doing?
4: I don't know. I'm like, gosh, I might have still taken advantage of that just for fun.
1: The moment all music became digital, what, 18 years ago?
4: It's been quite a while.
5: Yeah.
1: I mean, the iPhone came out in 2007. We were already pretty far down the road of digital music at that
5: point.
1: Yeah,
5: 2001, I remember going on Napster in college and just downloading every song that I needed. And I would say 85% of my music collection is still from then.
1: Yeah, absolutely.
5: That's when I downloaded it all.
4: Yeah, I don't think I took advantage of Columbia House after college. I think that's when I acquired most of my stuff. Yeah.
1: God, I remember we'd stop and get a newspaper on the way to church on Sunday mornings. Newspaper and a pack of Big Red. And then I'd sit in the back of the car on the way to church and I'd find that album or the ad for Columbia House and sit there and go through 1, 2, 3, you know, on the way to church, plotting about at 12 years old, I'm going to rip off a company.
5: Yeah, but it was normal.
1: They can't make a sign. This is another thing you heard at the time. I'm not 18. They can't keep me bound by a contract.
5: I like how you were even thinking about that. I just saw free and thought, I'm getting this.
1: Yeah, rule follower,
5: repercussions
1: Steve.
5: Be damned.
1: Rule follower.
4: Yeah, I just thought it was a good deal. I'm like, so basically, for the price of 5 CDs, I get 20 or whatever. Mm-hmm. All right. That sounds great. Yeah. Mm-hmm. I can do that.
5: Good deal.
1: I got some to my home. I got some to the places I worked. Worked at a screen printing place. And they're like, hey, you got mail. And everybody else is like, you got mail? And I go, yeah. And it's a box. And they go, wait, did you order CDs? Or go, yep.
5: Sure did.
1: Well, I didn't. Craig Myers did.
4: Mm-hmm.
1: You know, Craig, the cooler version of Craig. Yeah.
4: I am stunned, though, that they were still around until, like, yesterday.
1: More next. It is the Free Beer and Hot Wings Show.
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1: 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This 100-year-old woman is celebrating her 100th birthday by doing what she did when she was 80 and 90, and what she's going to do at 110.
2: Oh, you mean 80?
3: 100 years old with no plans to give up her adrenaline rush. Great-grandmother Ruby McNally of California.
4: Of course, her name is Ruby.
0: Right? Mm. Yeah.
3: Celebrated her milestone birthday by jumping out of a plane.
5: Awesome.
0: That
3: it's
0: is pretty
3: like
0: spectacular.
3: It's not like anyone could stop her, as she told CBS News.
6: The kids can't keep up with me. They joke about them. That's what keeps you going on and on.
3: It's the same way McNally marked her 80th birthday and 90th birthday. So we can all guess how she'll celebrate her 110th birthday, which she fully intends to be around for.
0: Meanwhile, I'm going to break a hip at 60, walk into the kitchen.
6: If you slow down, life is over. So you just keep on keeping on and enjoying life.
3: Enjoying life at a different speed and altitude than most of us. For Ringside Edition,
5: great for 100.
0: She does. I expected her skin to be so flappity that it would like tear on the way down.
7: Mm-hmm.
0: You know, like, you know, you get old, your skin gets so brittle and soft. Mm-hmm. Bones flying out. Like, you know how on Looney Tunes when somebody'd get the wrong parachute and they'd open it and tin cans and stuff come out,
4: like,
0: except
4: wrenches.
0: It's coming out of her body because she's just old. Stuff's giving up the ghost. The spring flew out of that old woman. Meanwhile, in India, they're having the World Badminton Championships. Really got to emphasize the N, right?
7: Mm-hmm. Yeah, everybody does.

0: and got a monkey problem. The rhesus macaque monkeys, they're very big there. Mm-hmm. They like to do a lot of things. And so they're looking for monkey whisperers to keep them away. But to keep them away, they don't really whisper to them. They make the noise of a predator of them to scare them off, like this. The guy has the shiftiest eyes.
1: He's so nervous.
0: He's like Andy Kaufman.
1: Yeah, he's never been in front of a camera before.
2: Do they need to hire people for that? Couldn't you just have a series of speakers around
0: They got like 1.4 billion people there. Everybody needs a job. don't ruin it for the monkey whispering union.
2: Fair point.
1: It seems quite easy.
0: It does. Seems like they could train somebody up.
2: But also awful. Could you imagine doing that for a few hours?
1: I wonder what you get paid for that.
3: I mean, that sound would make any macaque shy.
0: It would.
2: Oh, shrivel right up.
4: Yeah. It's true.
0: Probably trouble to even find it at that point.
2: Basically, yeah.
0: Shriveled into the seats.
2: Mm-hmm.
0: People need advice. Do you need some? 1-800-947-3979. We'll do it next. 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
9: With a check of your local news, this is Andrew Watkins. Yesterday, the U.S. Department of Education issued guidance to educational institutions to promote safe and fair school discipline policies. That guidance details how discipline policies must treat students even-handedly based on their race. U.S. Customs and Border Protection officers seized 412 pounds of an illegal substance called cot at an airport in Baltimore on August 11th. The discovery came when the officers inspected bags that were left behind on a baggage carousel after the flight from London landed. In other news, on Thursday, Maryland Senator Chris Van Hollen visited the historic Flower Street School in Berlin to highlight the $1.4 million federal investment that he, along with Senator Angela Alsobrooks, secured in Congress to help transform the site into a new community center. From your Allegheny Communications newsroom, I'm Andrew Watkins.
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3: Your Allegheny Communications forecast. Today we'll have a mix of clouds and sunshine with a high of 86. Tonight will be humid with increasing clouds and a late night shower with a low of 66. I'm Tri-State Area's meteorologist Joe Lundberg.
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1: Yep.
0: You got your windows down, rolling through Nashville. What's going on?
1: Hey, man. I was just talking to somebody. I know this is kind of out of y'all's wheelhouse. So I'm 35, man, and I've been playing the guitar for about 20 years. And I don't mean to toot my own horn or anything, but I'm not just trash out here. I'm a good guitarist. I'm a good musician, bro. And,
0: Yeah. You
1: know, I'm looking for, like, a group of guys, man, to freaking melt faces with, bro, that, you know, I kind of... You know, and it's hard for me because I'm, you know, like I'm a jam band, deadhead, you know, oriented kind of deal. You know what I mean?
0: Okay.
1: You know, with a bunch of dirty hippies running around.
0: Right.
1: I love it, you know.
0: Okay.
1: And, but, man, my question is, like, I've tried the social media platforms a little bit. I've hit the corners. It's hard. Nashville's hard.
2: Yeah.
3: Mm-hmm. Yeah,
0: I've heard that.
2: Yeah, there's a lot of talented people there.
3: A lot of people doing the exact same thing.
0: Yeah.
1: Yeah, so, you know, and it's like, I'm looking for my guys. Like, Billy, I don't know if y'all have heard of Billy Strings, you know?
0: Sure, love Billy Strings.
2: Yeah.
1: Bro, like, you know, if Jerry Garcia wasn't my first one, you know what I mean? I look up to Billy as kind of a man, you know, not my idol or anything, because, you know, hell, I want to be my idol, you know?
2: Sure.
3: Yeah. Right. But somebody you want to emulate.
2: Sure.
3: Yeah.
1: Yeah, bro. I don't want to be the guy on tour, this hippie on tour. I want the hippies following me.
0: You want to be, you want to be out front.
3: Yeah.
1: Yeah, man. Because I can do it, bro.
0: Can you sing?
1: My mom, like, I know this sounds crazy, bro. My mom, God love her, rest her soul. She's been telling me since I was 5. She's like, dude, you're going to be famous one day and you just don't know it. And I was like, yeah, whatever. Blew my life for like 20 years later, like just for years, like through substance abuse issues and stuff. And, you know, now that I'm good and I'm clean and ready to get this life started, I need some direction, bro.
3: So are you looking for people to surround yourself with? Like, are you looking for a band or are you...
1: People that are in the same wheelhouse as me, yeah, okay. That are looking for that same, after that same dream. Yeah,
0: I mean, you're in Nashville.
3: Yeah,
2: hang out around. I mean, there are definitely jam band people all over the place. You know, the problem is, I mean, it's good to have the dream, but also every mom tells their kid that. So, you know, I mean, it's hard. It's freaking hard.
0: Yeah,
2: like I've known plenty of musicians over the years, and I've known some that were amazing. That never got out of playing venues that were bigger than like 40 people.
0: Yeah.
2: That, I mean, easily could play with Slash.
1: Bro, I'm just so stoked to be talking to y'all. So,
4: well, Chase, Chase, there's no guarantees, but like, I know you said you've tried Facebook groups or different social media pages, but maybe just lean into your own social media and just start posting daily covers or telling your story or just talking about music, and the algorithm will algorithm and push that out to the people that you're looking for, and maybe some other people can discover you, and then
0: a consistency, right?
4: Consistently just be posting, and you seem passionate enough to make that happen.
3: Who was that guy a couple of years ago? The I've been selling my soul, working all day. Oliver Anthony.
2: Oh, yeah. Oliver Anthony.
3: Remember that?
1: Oliver something.
3: Yeah, he was just a dude posting stuff on his own Facebook page.
1: People like me, and people like him.
3: Yeah, exactly. Yeah. And he blew up. I don't know if...
0: He just released a second album, I think.
3: Did he? Yeah.
0: He seems to hate everything about his success.
2: Yeah,
0: he does. Which makes it hard to root for.
2: Yeah, he likes making music, but doesn't like doing anything. But, Steve's right. I mean, that kind of stuff. I mean, sometimes it's just, you know, you get a little lightning in a bottle there, and you don't know when it's going to hit.
1: Absolutely.
2: Yes,
1: exactly. And the TikTok thing is like, it does its thing. Mm-hmm. You know, TikTok can only do so much, though, you know? But with content creators, I've noticed like you got to stay on top of it. You got to like post if you want to be a content creator.
2: Mm-hmm.
1: Like you can't go out here and be like, oh, I'm going to post a video a day. And
0: well, you can't approach it like some hippie in a jam band. You got to approach it like a job. And I don't mean that to be a dick, but that's I think that's what it is.
1: I work 50 hours a week is part of my problem.
0: That's going to be that's a big problem. Quit your job today. Don't do that. It's terrible.

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1: Do you need some advice? Do you have something troubling you? Or you just want an outside opinion to prove you're right? That's a lot of these, I think. Sometimes. And sometimes that feels good. I don't blame you a bit. Well, 1-800-947-3979. Five outside voices.

0: advice. Do not listen to me. That's terrible advice. Well, Chase McConaughey, we wish you nothing but the luck.
1: In Nashville.
0: Mm-hmm. Say that again.
1: I was thinking maybe since I work in Nashville in the evenings, just take my guitar to work with me. And when I'm done at work, just book it straight downtown and just find a corner.
2: Grind
1: and
2: it out, dude.
3: Yeah, man, do it.
1: I don't know, man. My name's Chase Luttrell, bro. And if you don't hear about me in the next 2 years, bro, just keep listening because I'm going to get there.
0: Okay. All right, Chase. Thank you, Chase. Good luck, man.
4: All right,
0: man.
4: Bro.
2: If you don't hear me,
3: thanks, bro.
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2: I like this one. It's a little scandalous. You want to hear this?
3: Yes.
1: Yeah. You had me at scandalous.
2: Mm-hmm. Dear Free Beer Hot Wings and the gang, I started dating a guy a couple months ago who I really like. He's fun to be around, works hard, and he is a great dad to his kids, who I haven't met yet, but he has them almost every weekend and seemingly has a healthy relationship with the kid's mom. It all was going in a positive direction, but I'm pretty sure I caught him cheating on Sunday and sent the I ruined it text message for our relationship. Over the weekend, he told me he had his kids, and we didn't talk on Friday or Saturday that much, which is typical when he has them. But on Sunday, I could tell something was up because of the way he was texting. He was pissed. I asked if everything was okay, and he said, someone smashed my car window overnight, which I immediately thought, that is super weird, because he lives in a gated apartment complex in a really fancy area. So not cheating weird, but more like, who would do that and how? Also, there's cameras everywhere, so what an idiot. They'll obviously catch this person.
4: Yeah.
2: In his frustration, he sent me a picture of the smashed window of his truck. And I could see, yes, his front window was smashed. He wasn't lying. But I could also see street signs in the picture. And even worse, I could see in the reflection of his back window, which wasn't smashed, that he was in a neighborhood that clearly wasn't his apartment complex. And there's a woman standing in the reflection. I played into it at first, asked the usual follow-up questions, and then said to him, well, I really hope they have cameras on North Highlands Avenue so you can find out who did this.
3: Oh, no.
2: He hasn't responded since, and I'm pretty sure that's my answer to, was he cheating?
4: Mm-hmm.
2: But do I follow up and ask, what the hell? Do I point out that I saw this woman in the reflection? Thanks, Rebecca.
3: What a dummy.
4: No, you don't need to point it out, because now he's going to zoom in.
5: I think he's figured it out.
1: Is there an answer that you could get that you would believe and it would be okay?
2: I mean, I think you've already got your answer.
1: Yeah, right.
2: In the reflection.
4: Yeah.
2: But man, I'd be like, okay, well, who is she? Like, yeah. We've been dating for a few months. You've had your kids every weekend. Okay.
4: Mm-hmm.
2: Could you give me some truth here?
1: You're not going to get any like closure out of it, but you might feel better for drilling down. I probably wouldn't be able to walk away without touching the hot pan.
3: I need to investigate that picture more, so I know for a fact that it's not just somebody that was walking by in the background and maybe he was there.
2: I'd be like, is it
3: what was he doing? That was he just picking up a pizza, you know, picking up a pizza and somebody threw a rock through his window while he was in there? I don't know.
4: But didn't he say it happened in his neighborhood?
2: Yeah. He said so it happened overnight.
4: Oh, okay. I mean, overnight. Yeah. He didn't drive somewhere else and then take a picture.
2: Yeah, man,
4: I thought I could live with my broken window, but now the wind in my hair is annoying me. I just happen to be somewhere else now.
1: As the divorced dads, not a lot of time where you take your kids to a sleepover at somebody else's house and you stay too.
4: No, and
1: like zero times.
4: If I sent that,
1: it's family.
4: If I had sent that picture. And then the response was, well, it must be great on Highlands Avenue or whatever. And you immediately would go, oh, and you'd try to explain yourself if you had a legit reason why that was the case. He knew.
2: Yeah.
4: So that's your closure.
2: I think you send that in frustration because, okay, they're checking in on me. I'll just send this picture. And then you've told on yourself. Oh, yeah. That would suck to be the cheater getting caught like that. But whatever. At least you don't have to be with them.
4: Yeah, that's why you didn't hear back from them.
1: What if that's the kid's mom and he was dropping the kids off
5: and decided to stay overnight?
1: No, took the photo while he was there, like Kelly said, like, oh, she wants to see what's wrong with the window. That's plausible. Doesn't feel likely.
4: But
5: I know.
4: Chances are, if you've been seeing somebody for a while, you know where the ex lives or has a pretty good idea.
2: Yeah, maybe.
4: Like, or what she would look like.
5: Or at least
4: like
5: when,
4: in a reflection, go, oh, that's his ex. That's why.
1: Because he probably Facebook creeped him, you know, stalked him on social media.
4: Everyone does.
1: Yeah.
5: Or

0: least when you called him out of like, oh, well, I hope there's cameras on whatever street.
1: Oh,
0: then
1: yeah, you're
0: he
1: right.
0: could go back and be like, yeah, I know how that looks. It's where my ex lives. I had to drop the kids off this morning. Mm-hmm. Just wanted to fill you in.
1: Like, I forgot that he ghosted after you. The question. That's the answer.
0: That's the answer.
2: Yeah, exactly. That's what I'm saying. Like, if there was an excuse, he would have answered immediately and explained himself. But
1: oh, no, big mistake. Ghosted,
3: yeah, especially when you're talking about somebody who's told you they've got their kids every weekend, too. Because why wouldn't you believe that? Why wouldn't you believe that? Yeah. And then suddenly you realize maybe it's been every other weekend and they've been in another relationship the whole time.
2: Almost certainly.
3: Or just casually dating other people the whole time.
0: And they said they hadn't met their partner's kids yet.
3: Mm-mm.
0: What if the kids don't even exist?
1: Ooh.
4: Oh.
2: Oh,
4: I love it.
2: That's amazing.
0: Like, what if he's lying about having kids just so that he can go see his side piece?
2: So he can always do it every other weekend.
0: Yeah.
1: I mean, every parent knows kids are the greatest excuse in the world. Don't want to do something. Oh, sorry, got these kids.
4: Yeah.
1: Like, maybe he's like, I didn't have kids, but I sure would like to not do things when
4: that's
1: I don't want to.
4: Devious. That's a whole other topic. Yeah. Who's invented a person so they could cheat?
3: Yeah. Who's got pretend kids?
1: Oh, boy. Around the room on the way. Back in a moment. It is the Free Beer and Hot Wings Show.
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3: We'll play Dumber Than the Show trivia this hour here in the O'Reilly Auto Parts Studios, home of the Mostly Round Table, where we sit. Free beer, hot wings, Steve, Kelly, Maitland, Tommy behind the glass. Next hour, why are you in big trouble today? Normally, we like to do that right at the very beginning of the show, but I thought we'd wait a little bit

0: people find out how bad it's going to be. What is going to be a problem for you today?
1: Why is today going to suck?
0: Mm-hmm.
1: Okay.
0: I'm Freebeer, one of the hosts, and I did something this morning that I knew I shouldn't do, but I was curious. That's why I went and listened to Pat McAfee's new country album this morning.
2: What? No.
1: Pat McAfee has a country album?
3: It's like a country rap album, right?
2: No.
0: Yes.
2: Oh.
0: It
2: no,
0: is
2: no, no,
0: every
2: no,
0: bit
2: no.
0: as essy as you would think it would be.
3: I think Pat McAfee has finally reached that level where people don't want to tell him no. He's been super successful in what he's doing.
0: I'm glad you brought that up because I'm fairly indifferent to Pat McAfee. I like some of the stuff he does. I hate some of the stuff he does. But I got interested because there's a theory going around. There was too much praise from people at ESPN. And then there was a rumor of a memo that was sent out saying, hey, don't forget, talk up Pat McAfee's country album, because, you know, he's like our crown prince.
1: Okay, yeah, because he's a giant big man baby who needs people to tell him he's great.
3: And then his album called, like, Diary of a Misunderstood Man or something like that.
0: Diary of a Polarizing Figure. Oh. I started with Blue Collar Symphony, then moved on to Pitbull and a Mugshot. The last straw to get me to look at it was the very first comment from somebody who followed him when he posted about the album was, Pat, you need more people in your life that will tell you no. Exactly what Steve was saying.
3: Hold on.
4: Get the hell out of the way.
3: This is Blue Collar Symphony.
1: Okay, it's probably an AI band. I mean, I like the music is fine so far.

0: Epiphany.
1: Oh, so you have a southern accent now? Okay, that's weird.
2: I mean, he's from West Virginia. I mean, I think he has some of an accent. This is a little bit bigger of an accent.
1: Yeah.
2: Not every song has to be... You know, Garth Brooks wasn't really riding in a rodeo when he was singing rodeo.
1: Right.
2: I don't expect every song to be, you know, that. Every penny and appreciate the pay. Was check to check now, close to walking away. They said the good die young and I'm scared I'll break. No, it's terrible.
1: Ugh. I mean, it's...
3: It's fine. I don't know. It just sounds like any other bro country right
2: yeah.
3: now.
2: That's it.
3: It's out.
2: Yeah.
4: Better than I expected.
3: It is actually.
2: It was.
4: I was kind of preparing to hear like the official soundtrack of doing push-ups outside of Andrew Tate's jail cell. So like, this is better.
2: Yeah, I see it. I see your point, mate. That's true. Well, good luck to all of the country rap fans, or as everybody keeps writing in, country plus rap equals crap.
3: Mm-hmm.
2: Pat McAfee's Blue Collar Symphony, sung by a man making $30 million a year before endorsements.
3: Mm-hmm.
4: Hi, I'm Maitland, and this has been a very, very, very busy summer. I've complained about it plenty of times. The past few weeks have been by far my busiest, but we just had my sister's bridal shower and all of like the big events of the summer I'd like to think are out of the way. But now we're in the 10-day stretch where my sister's 27th birthday is today. Happy birthday, Paige. Mine is next Monday.
5: Bitch, you're turning 30.
4: I'm turning 30. And then my mom's is on the 27th. And so I'm like, man, all the big stuff's out of the way after this past weekend. I was like, I can breathe again. And then I was like, oh, no, I can't breathe for a day or two and then get suffocated by love because it's all loving and fun and everything. And I'm very, very excited. And Kelly and my roommate have been plotting for things they're doing this weekend. But this is my catchphrase. I feel like every summer after next week, life's going to slow down.
2: Uh-huh.
4: I'm looking forward to it.
5: Been saying that for about 9 years now.
4: Yeah.
5: It won't.
2: When you said happy birthday to your sister, was that the culmination of all of the celebrating you're going to do for her? Because you just planned like a bachelorette party and then a bridal shower. So that's enough. Like, does it, the whole world doesn't have to revolve around Paige.
4: I mean,
2: this is not you saying that. This is me saying
4: it does until October for me.
3: It doesn't for
4: me.
3: Her birthday.
2: It's not her wedding. She isn't related.
3: Has two other things. Like, you relinquish one when you do the others.
2: Yeah, you don't have to celebrate your mom's birthday. You didn't give birth to her.
3: Also, it's 27. That's a whatever birthday.
2: Yeah, who cares? Like, she doesn't get another birthday celebration until 30.
3: Yeah.
2: And then after that, 40. And then after that, when she's dead.
3: Yeah, you only get to celebrate big time on the zeros after 25. Because that's like, oh, cool. My insurance went down a little. And then after that, nothing new happens ever.
4: Yeah, everybody was like, well, you haven't made plans for your actual birthday. I'm like, that's because I'm planning on big chilling that day.
3: Yeah.
4: But then we have VLAN, and I'm really excited. I don't know why. A birthday VLAN seems really fun.
3: Yeah, we're all very excited to be here and celebrate that with you, aren't we?

0: Steve.
1: Yep. By joking and laughing and all without Steve, who couldn't be bothered.
2: Well, knowing you, you'll probably have six other birthday celebrations because I feel like that is what you do.
3: Plus, you'll be planning some yard sales for somebody you met once.
0: Yeah, learning how to make a tapestry because somebody likes one.
2: So much of what you say is not relatable in any way to me. Like when you talk about, oh, yeah, Kelly and my roommate, they've been working to plan my birthday celebration. I'm like, what world is that?
3: You don't see a situation where you're like, yeah, Free Beer and Hot Wings have been really toiling hard to put together my 50th birthday party. Did you have a party for your 30th at your house when you first moved here?
2: Don't know.
0: That might have been just the housewarming. Yeah, I don't even
3: I know it was the day the world was supposed to end.
2: Oh, yeah.
3: We were at your house when we didn't all disappear.
2: Yeah, we didn't die. We didn't all get raptured.
3: Nice. That was nice. That was the last time I went to a party.
0: I was really counting on that rapturing.
3: Yeah. I had some things I'd like to put in the past.
0: Yeah, I'd let my wardrobe get crazy out of style.
3: Mm-hmm. All right. Free Beer and Hot Wings report on the way. A Brazilian wax comes with a problem that most people don't think about. And a Florida man was tired of the dog feces in his yard. That's next. It is the Free Beer and Hot Wings show.
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0: 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Let's start with this. Matthew McConaughey. Would you believe that a Janet Jackson song is the reason he quit smoking weed? You will when you hear it from Nothing can be said like a normal human. Here he is.
1: All right.
2: What a cool, groovy little tune. It's also the reason I quit smoking weed. Weed used to be you could roll a joint, smoke it, pass around, everyone giggles, gets the munchies, and maybe runs off and tries to get some snuggle time. Well, then it started getting this hydroponic stuff where, like, one toke, the subplots could become unmanageable and people would implode. And this particular night, I was headed to my own birthday party. Before I go, my buddy hands me this joint and goes, "Here, man, it was not like the weed I'd smoked before." I listened to Janet Jackson's Best The Way Love Goes 24 times in a row. And when I finally got out of the car to go into my birthday party, no one was in there because it was over. They'd all left because I sat in the freaking car. Listen to That's The Way Love Goes 24 times because I thought at the time that was more important than going to my own birthday party.
3: That's the way love, that's the way love, that's the way love.
4: That's the way love goes.
0: What a bona fide weirdo.
5: Wow. Yeah.
0: I mean,
6: yep.
0: Likeable weirdo most of the time.
1: Yeah, I think so.
0: If I heard that, I'd be like, no, you didn't. But with him, probably you did.
1: Yeah. Mm. No, I mean, I could believe that. And, you know, the idea that you missed your own thing because you had such a crazy strain of weed that you fixated that long in your own car that you missed everything. I can see that.
0: So no one came out and saw him in the car like, hey, there he is. You think we should?
1: They probably did.
6: No, it's because it didn't happen.
0: It does seem a little sus.
6: Yeah, I don't believe him.
0: I wonder how much of his story is like,
1: who knows?
0: You know, Paul Bunyan type stories,
6: right?
0: Trying to build his own legend.
1: Could be.
5: I always really wanted to like him. And I did like him, actually, up until I listened to his book. And it was full of BS like that. And I was like, I can't stand you now. Which makes me so sad. And
0: yeah,
5: because he was just such a little heartthrob for so long. And I still love the movies that he's in. But when he tells stories like that, I cannot help but become an instant little curmudgeon and say, that's not true.
0: Mm-hmm.
6: Yeah, I still like him. I just don't believe most of what he says.
5: Yeah.
0: Yeah.
5: There's no
0: that's where
5: to.
0: I am.
1: Yeah, yeah, I think everything's probably
6: kind of how I am with Shaq,
1: bit extended.
6: Too. Like Shaq always, he tells a lot of stories that a lot of people fact check and they say, well, that's not how that happened.
0: That's
6: not true at all.
0: Yeah.
7: I do feel like Matthew McConaughey would be fun to talk to in the moment, but yeah, you'd kind of be sitting there in the back of your mind like, I wonder how much of this is true. But it's fun to chit chat with them and joke around with them. But then it's like you're at a party with somebody and you're talking to somebody like that and the person hosting's like, I knew you two would get along.
0: Yeah.
7: I love seeing this. And then you're kind of offended.
0: Yeah.
7: Because you're
0: like,
7: no.
0: I'm not like that person.
6: Like, you know, I mean, conversation with him would be fun, but you know you're not getting much out of it.
7: No, you're not.
0: But his
7: getting
0: charisma
7: to know them
0: makes you think he's the most interested and interesting person in the world.
5: Yeah. He's a great storyteller for sure.
0: Can't beat it.
5: Part of the job here. Love
0: it. Can't beat it.
5: I can exaggerate any little moment of my life and make it a story for sure. But yes, some of the phrasing that he uses, I'm like, oh my God. Okay.
0: Subplots are making people disappear. Shut your face. Yeah,
5: like, okay, you're telling me you don't smoke weed anymore? Okay.
0: Yeah, sure. Right.
5: All right.
0: Have any of you gotten a Brazilian wax before?
5: Yeah.
6: Yes.
0: Steve, you have?
6: No.
0: Kelly, you have?
5: Yeah.
0: Then you are the only person we can count on here to tell us whether or not this influencer is telling the truth about the hidden danger of a Brazilian wax.
8: All right. I'm here to give you a very candid warning that nobody told me. If you are going to get a Brazilian wax, if your backside is about to get the hair ripped out and you're going to be as smooth as a baby's butt, that's awesome. Here's the thing. Nobody tells you. Let's talk physics. When you pass gas, I'm dead serious. When you pass gas, your butt hair gives some friction. It gives something for things to pass through. When you rip that off, nothing. Nothing there. Nothing there, mama. You are fresh as a daisy. Silent farts are not a thing, okay? Not a thing. Right after Brazilian wax? No. Wah-pah-pah-pah-pah-pah. That's what your cheeks do, okay? That's no such thing as a silent fart. You should know that.
5: I feel like she is working with a bush I'm not familiar with in that
7: area.
0: She must have had a really hairy ass.
5: I've got pretty fine, thin hair. So maybe I'm lucky in that way that my farts have just passed through more silk.
1: They're filtered.
5: Of.
1: Yeah, man. Yeah. Yeah, maybe you've just learned how to manage your body a little bit better.

0: Hers is more like that itchy blanket at your grandma's or something. I don't know, but
1: itchy blanket ass.
0: I've never noticed a difference in farting afterwards. Yeah. Maybe I never have to pay attention.
2: I never considered that because I'm not a super hairy person. I've got some keister hair. I didn't know that was the only thing that's allowing me to have a SPD or an SBUD.
3: I thought she was going to talk about just how itchy it gets when it grows back.
0: Yeah.
3: Because that is the worst.
0: I know. Those little stubbles just scratching up against that skin.
2: I can't even imagine. That'd be terrible. Back in a moment. It is the Free Beer and Hot Wings Show. Did you hear that? Listen again very carefully. That's my phone. No spam calls. No spam texts. I love the silence. Your phone? Probably not so quiet. Here's why. 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They bought your information and they're going to keep buying it over and over until you make it stop. That's what we did with the help of Incogni.
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0: In other news, on Thursday, Maryland Senator Chris Van Hollen visited the historic Flower Street School in Berlin to highlight the $1.4 million federal investment that he, along with Senator Angela Alsobrooks, secured in Congress to help transform the site into a new community center. 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

0: 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Nobody wants other people's dog feces in their front yard. You don't even want your own there, right? You step in your own dog's feces, it's terrible. You step in somebody else's, it's 10 times worse. Mm-hmm. Fair?
1: Mm-hmm. Yes. Oh, yeah.
0: So on some level, you're going to be on the side of the guy that is the villain of this story. But not all the way.
2: Every neighborhood seems to have that one neighbor who doesn't really pick up after their dog. I'm News 6 anchor Matt Austin. One guy is accused of just being fed up with it. In fact, his neighbor says he picked up that waste, opened the neighbor's front door, and threw it at him.
0: Okay.
3: That's
0: next level.
2: That, as you can imagine, led to a driveway fight. And the body cam you're about to see right now.
0: Ooh, fun.
4: Come on here and talk to us.
5: Or...
4: about what's going on. You're over here yelling at people and stuff for what?
5: No, sir.
2: According to an arrest affidavit, this guy, Trey DeClote, had been...
0: He looks like
3: a feces thrower.
1: He does. He looks like a weird villain from the Dick Tracy movie in the 90s.
0: Yes, friends with Mumbles.

0: what is with that guy's look?
1: Oat had been arguing with his neighbor over dog poop.
2: I complained about the dogs pooping in my yard. I said something to his old lady yesterday morning about it. She said she would pick it up. 4 hours later, it was still there. I set it on the edge of the driveway right there.
1: The neighbor says what really happened was the Clote opened the door to his house, shouting loudly at the victim while holding the feces in his hand.
3: Oh boy.
4: Just in his hand?
0: Oh, man.
4: Not even in a glove or anything?
3: Oh, you know, that guy doesn't own gloves for anything.
1: Then he threw it, hitting the neighbor. This resulted in a tussle over number two, in which the neighbor punched the Clote.
5: What is that noise? Why does that keep happening?
0: Is that the sound effects
5: that he put in?
0: Yeah, I can't stand that.
3: When sentences come into the frame,
0: you have to accentuate it with a weird noise.
4: How else are we going to know it's a new thought?
3: How would Matthew McConaughey be a reporter?
1: The neighbor punched the Clote in the forehead.
2: I mean, he scratched my neck all up yesterday when he grabbed me, like... There's two sides of this story.
3: I like how when the two sides are so wildly far apart that you know that either one or both are wrong. So he argues that he set the feces down on the edge of their driveway. Mm-hmm. And they argue he came to the door, screamed in their face, and then threw it inside their home. I don't know. I believe the second one more than the first.
2: Huh? Why are you taking a picture of? Can you take it through the screen?
6: No.
2: Wait. I just had a rotator cuff.
6: Turn around.
2: I just tore my rotator cuff. Look, you gotta be aggressive.
6: Yeah, you ain't gotta be a little for no reason.
0: Jeez. I'm fascinated by this guy's living environment in which it's like total hobo. He's done incredible things with scrap wood and screen doors, but also he's made it Pinterested. By having little signs that say, like, this door was blessed by paws.
3: Yeah.
0: Like,
3: yeah.
0: I thought the same thing. Like, bless this mess. You
3: know? He's a guy who cares enough about his yard not to want dog poop in it, but not a buff about himself that he wouldn't pick it up in his bare hand and throw it at someone.
0: That's really interesting.
7: It's like when you go to hillbilly golf in Pigeon Forge and they just build things.
3: Right?
0: Yeah. They just.
3: What do you do?
0: We just build things. We add on. We constantly add on. With what we've got.
4: Start something new? No way. Just keep adding on to that garbage.
0: We're just going to make our garbage bigger.
6: Be a little for no reason.
2: I'm not being a to you.
6: You're 5 years old. I'm telling you to come outside.
1: Now, DeClote is charged with burglary with battery for opening the neighbor's front door.
4: Wow, you can get burglary for that?
3: I mean, technically he dropped something off to them.
4: Yeah.
7: He stole it from their yard.
4: He was delivering.
0: He was just burgling turds. He's a turd burglar.
8: Turd burglar.
4: There it is.
9: I like turtles.
0: Oh, no, not that one. Not that one.
1: And assault with a deadly weapon because... apparently, during this fight, the neighbor says he held a scooter over his head and threatened him with it.
4: Oh, okay. I thought that the feces was going to be the deadly weapon.
3: You know, he still had it on his hands.
5: Yeah. I mean, it seems toxic.
4: Yeah.
3: Mm-hmm.
5: Thanks, Jimmy.
4: So he tried to hit him with a scooter, too.
0: Okay. Yeah. Well, I mean, he just held it over his head.
4: Yeah.
0: In a display of strength and menace.
4: In a menacing manner.
0: Oh, my God. Oh, jeez.
3: Well, we wish everybody the best of luck.
4: Yeah, it's
0: always these stories that I go, please don't let this be one of my children someday. Please, God, whatever I do, positively or negatively as a parent, please don't let them throw poo with their bare hands at another human at some point.
4: What of your boys, Hot Wings, are the boys that fought over mom's pot roast? I think that played in the first hour this morning.
3: Stabbed him a couple times in the top of the head with a meat fork.
4: Two brothers were mad at each other because one of them ate the other one's pot roast leftover.
0: I also hope that never happens.
3: All right. Dumber Than the Show trivia on the way. 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
1: 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Sometimes. And sometimes that feels good. 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
2: I like this one. It's a little scandalous. You want to hear this?
3: Yes.
1: Yeah. You had me at scandalous.
2: Mm-hmm. Dear Free Beer Hot Wings and the gang, I started dating a guy a couple months ago who I really like. He's fun to be around, works hard, and he is a great dad to his kids, who I haven't met yet, but he has them almost every weekend and seemingly has a healthy relationship with the kid's mom. It all was going in a positive direction, but I'm pretty sure I caught him cheating on Sunday and

0: sent the I ruined it text message for our relationship. Over the weekend, he told me he had his kids, and we didn't talk on Friday or Saturday that much, which is typical when he has them. But on Sunday, I could tell something was up because of the way he was texting. He was pissed. I asked if everything was okay, and he said, someone smashed my car window overnight, which I immediately thought, that is super weird, because he lives in a gated apartment complex in a really fancy area. So not cheating weird, but more like, who would do that and how? Also, there's cameras everywhere, so what an idiot. They'll obviously catch this person.
1: Yeah.
0: In his frustration, he sent me a picture of the smashed window of his truck. And I could see, yes, his front window was smashed. He wasn't lying. But I could also see street signs in the picture. And even worse, I could see in the reflection of his back window, which wasn't smashed, that he was in a neighborhood that clearly wasn't his apartment complex. And there's a woman standing in the reflection. I played into it at first, asked the usual follow-up questions, and then said to him, well, I really hope they have cameras on North Highlands Avenue so you can find out who did this.
2: Oh, no.
0: He hasn't responded since, and I'm pretty sure that's my answer to, was he cheating?
1: Mm-hmm.
0: But do I follow up and ask, what the hell? Do I point out that I saw this woman in the reflection? Thanks, Rebecca.
2: What a dummy.
1: No, you don't need to point it out, because now, he's going to zoom in.
3: I think he's figured it out.
4: Is there an answer that you could get that you would believe and it would be okay?
0: I mean, I think you've already got your answer.
4: Yeah, right.
0: In the reflection.
1: Yeah.
0: But man, I'd be like, okay, well, who is she? Like, we've been dating for a few months. You've had your kids every weekend. Okay.
1: Mm-hmm.
0: Give me some truth here?
4: You're not going to get any like closure out of it, but you might feel better for drilling down. I probably wouldn't be able to walk away without touching the hot pan.
2: I need to investigate that picture more so I know for a fact that it's not just somebody that was walking by in the background and maybe he was there.
0: I'd be like, is it
2: what
0: a
2: was he doing
0: photo?
2: Was he just picking up a pizza, you know, picking up a pizza and somebody threw a rock through his window while he was in there? I don't know.
1: But didn't he say it happened in his neighborhood?
0: Yeah. He said so it happened overnight.
1: Oh, okay. I mean, overnight. Yeah. He didn't drive somewhere else and then take a picture.
0: Yeah.
1: Like, I thought I could live with my broken window, but now the wind in my hair is annoying me. I just happen to be somewhere else now.
4: As the divorced dads, not a lot of time where you take your kids to a sleepover at somebody else's house and you stay too.
1: No, and
4: like zero times.
1: If I sent that,
4: it's family.
1: If I had sent that picture. And then the response was, well, it must be great on Highlands Avenue or whatever. And you immediately would go, oh, and you'd try to explain yourself if you had a legit reason why that was the case. He knew.
0: Yeah.
1: So that's your closure.
0: I think you send that in frustration because, okay, they're checking in on me. I'll just send this picture. And then you've told on yourself. Oh, that would suck to be the cheater getting caught like that. But whatever. At least you don't have to be with them.
1: Yeah, that's why you didn't hear back from them.
4: What if that's the kid's mom and he was dropping the kids off
3: and decided to stay overnight?
4: No, took the photo while he was there, like Kelly said, like, she wants to see what's wrong with the window.
0: That's
4: plausible. Doesn't feel likely.
1: But chances are, if you've been seeing somebody for a while, you know where the ex lives or has a pretty good idea.
0: Yeah, maybe.
1: Like, or what she would look like.
3: Or at least
1: like in a reflection, go, oh, that's his ex. That's why.
4: Because he probably Facebook creeped him, you know, stalked him on social media.
1: Everyone does.
4: Yeah.
3: Or at least when you called him out of like, oh, well, I hope there's cameras on whatever street.
4: Oh,
3: then
4: yeah, you're
3: he
4: right.
3: could go back and be like, yeah, I know how that looks. It's where my ex lives. I had to drop the kids off this morning.
1: Mm-hmm.
3: Just wanted to fill you in.
4: Like, I forgot that he ghosted after you. The question. That's the answer.
3: That's the answer.
1: Yeah, exactly. That's what I'm saying. Like, if there was an excuse, he would have answered immediately and explained himself. But
4: oh no, big mistake.
1: Ghosted,
0: yeah, especially when you're talking about somebody who's told you they've got their kids every weekend too. Because why wouldn't you believe that? Why wouldn't you believe that?
2: Yeah.
0: And then suddenly you realize maybe it's been every other weekend and they've been in another relationship the whole time.
1: Almost certainly.
0: Or just casually dating other people the whole time.
3: And they said they hadn't met their partner's kids yet.
0: Mm-mm.
3: What if the kids don't even exist?
4: Ooh.
2: Oh.
1: Oh, that's,
2: I love it.
1: That's amazing.
3: Like, what if he's lying about having kids just so that he can go see his side piece?
1: So he can always do it every other weekend.
3: Yeah.
4: I mean, every parent knows

0: Kids are the greatest excuse in the world. Don't want to do something. Oh, sorry, got these kids.
1: Yeah.
0: Like maybe he's like, I didn't have kids, but I sure would like to not do things when
1: that's
0: I don't want
1: devious.
0: To.
1: Devious. That's a whole other topic. Who's invented a person so they could cheat?
2: Yeah. Who's got pretend kids?
0: Oh, boy. Around the room on the way. Back in a moment. It is the Free Beer and Hot Wings Show.
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2: 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You already know it. 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Text. Woke up at 2 a.m. to my cats that caught a bat inside the house. Had to be to work at 5 and now have to take all three for rabies shots. And I know that's going to be expensive.
3: Yeah. Ooh,
4: that sucks.
3: $200 a piece.
2: Text from Grand Rapids. Today's going to suck because I have to pee in a cup while old man meat gazes at me.
4: Ew. Who's old man meat? Your parole officer?
2: Right? Is that what you call him? Old man meat?
5: Old man meat.
6: Yeah. Or is it old man meat?
5: Yeah, like, old man meat.
6: Old penises.
3: No, I like to think that it's a person named old man meat.
2: Meat. It's old man meat. Good luck with that. Connor on Cape Cod. Hi, Connor. Why is today going to be crappy?
7: Traffic, wild critters, and angry customers.
2: What do you do?
7: I'm a nuisance wildlife removal and exclusion worker.
3: Okay. So is today different from any other day, or is it just another day of sucking?
7: Just another day. I mean, okay. It depends on how you look at it, but my day could really suck for a lot of people if they're not equipped to deal with that kind of stuff. Tell the guy with the bat. He can give me a call. I deal with a lot of that.
3: I was going to say, what's your average day look like?
7: Today, I'm going to go inspect a chimney for an osprey nest removal. Now, I'm dealing with opossums underneath an old house, and looks like I caught a rat here as well, so that's going
2: to
7: be fun. Nice.
2: What's the weirdest thing you've had to extract?
7: Once in a while, I'm always worried that I'm going to pop my head in an attic and find like a homeless squatter, but that hasn't happened yet.
2: Okay, I can see why.
7: Nothing too out of the ordinary, mostly raccoons, snakes, opossums, squirrels, things like that.
2: Never anything that's not indigenous and all of a sudden you run into like a 20-foot boa or something?
3: Tiger.
7: Not yet. You know, I hope that happens someday. That sounds fun.
2: Be excited. Sounds exciting. Right, a little bit. Thank you, bud. 1-800-947-3979. Text from Southwest Michigan. I'm starting my colonoscopy prep. Okay.
3: Oh, nice.
2: Okay. That's not a great day.
5: No, that day is not fun. The procedure is easy. It's the prep that is less
3: procedure,
5: fun.
3: You're out for it, right?
5: Yeah.
2: It's you're finally done.
5: Yeah.
2: The best sleep you'll ever have.
5: Yeah, if you if you've planned ahead, if you own an iPad or something, have that set up in the bathroom. That'll be your best friend when you can stream television shows while you sit there for a long, long time.
2: My wife, when I got home and had to start my colonoscopy prep, had moved a TV, the PS5, and a drink holder into the, you don't want to get dehydrated while you're sitting there dehydrating yourself.
5: Give me a pot of goulash.
2: Which I immediately converted to fluids.
3: This text is a good one. Today's going to suck because I have to attend an event that I know my ex and her husband will be at. It never ends well because he can't help but poke the bear. And one day he will end up missing the teeth and I will be in handcuffs.
5: Today might be
3: that day.
5: Yeah, it's one thing if you have to deal with an ex, but if it's the ex's partner that pokes the bear,
6: shows that your name is a problem in their household because the new person is insecure. So revel in that, because that's funny.
2: Mm-hmm. Right?
3: Yeah.
2: Jimbo writes, my day is going to suck. My alcoholic brother just got released from jail after a month, is standing right outside of my house, and I have to work up the courage to tell him to go.
3: Whoa.
2: That's a bummer. No matter how right you are and how strongly you feel about it, that's going to be rough. Mary in New York State. Hi, Mary. What do you got for us?
8: My now ex-boyfriend of 25 years. Since last week is a mechanic and my car crapped the bed.
2: Oh no.
5: Oh no. So you've been together 25 years and you just broke up last week?
8: Last week.
5: And your car is broken now and he's a mechanic.
2: Mary, when you broke up with him, I know you didn't, but was there like, you know what? I'm tired of you being dead weight. My car never breaks down anyway. You're out of here. Get out of here, you loser.
5: Yeah. Yeah, it looks like you're calling the dealership.
2: Yeah. Time to pay those big prices.
5: Yeah.
2: Good luck, Mary.
8: No. I will do it myself just to spite him.
5: Oh,
8: I'm a big girl.
5: Even
8: I need to put my big girl panties on.
6: There you go.
3: Good for you,
5: Mary. There you go. All right.
2: What a bummer of timing, though,
4: I'd have been like, well, could I have sex with him one more time? Should I just one more for a little freebie?

0: friend of ours on the app messaged, currently battling a yeast infection and a UTI, and her period started yesterday.
1: Oh,
2: wow, the three musketeers right ahead.
0: Yeah. Just itchy and crampy and burny.
3: Listen,
2: is there anything else that could make you sound hot? God, that sucks.
0: Did you just get a Brazilian and now all your farts are super loud too?
2: Like a didgeridoo back there coming out of your butt.
1: Yeah. Oh my gosh.
2: All right, more from you. Why is today gonna suck? Please, we can all share in the pain. 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

0: 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Why is today gonna suck? It's still gonna suck for you, even if you tell us, but isn't it nice to know that other people will go, ah, my day's not so bad. This text from the 805. I'm on my way to 12 hours of work. I'm on day one of my period. The influx of hormones made me burn up all last night. I got 4 hours of sleep. I have a sleep disorder and usually require about 9. The devil is using my uterus like a stress ball, and I want to throw up from lack of sleep.
1: That's one fine description.
0: That is. 1-800-947-3979. 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Jimbo, anonymously, but no harmonizer. Welcome. Why is today going to suck?
2: So my company failed a pretty important audit yesterday. It wasn't an annual audit. It was initiated by corporate. And the fallout is now going to happen today. And yeah, it's not going to be pretty for some people.
0: Like, you think it's going to turn around that quickly?
2: Oh, absolutely. Okay. And I didn't know we were going to get audited, but I did know that, like, how bad it was.
0: Jimbo, when you say failed an audit to the business illiterate, which I'm counting me as one of them, mm-hmm. does that mean that somebody was cooking the books?
2: No, not quite like that. No, this is more of a factory type situation where, like, no SOPs, no protocols were being

0: out, and everything was pretty bad. It should have taken probably about an hour, and they were there for over 5 hours.
1: Sort of like a restaurant inspection where there's bugs in everything.
2: Will people lose their job today?
0: I expect at least one or two people, yes.
3: Really?
1: But not you?
0: Not me. No, fortunately not.
4: Okay,
0: good. But it was my department that got looked at. But luckily, I was not in the crosshairs.
1: Jimbo, thank you. Good luck. This text. Why don't you read everyone's texts instead of skipping people's, you big fat ass creep?
4: Jeez.
1: All right. Well, send better.
4: Yeah.
1: 2 weeks ago, I said something that was mistaken as a threat. And today, the investigation is expected to continue.
4: Like, oh,
5: shoot.
4: No.
5: What did you say?
1: Yeah.
5: I'm going to murder you.
2: Yeah, they took that as a threat.
1: 1-800-947-3979. Do any of you have a today's going to suck because? Maitland, you started, the first thing you said on the air today was, I wish everybody would just leave me alone. So the fact that you don't have one, it seems like things are going pretty well.
6: Yeah, I'm chilling out.
1: Things are going better.
6: I'm going to go play mermaids at my friend's pool after work today, actually. So
1: are you
6: I'm
1: really
6: looking forward to that. Yeah.
1: What does that mean?
6: We're just gonna
1: are you going to put on a tail?
6: No, it's just going to be three ladies swimming, diving off a diving board.
1: Okay. Text, today's going to suck because I've had that lettuce parasite thing for a month now. I've lost a few days of work. And this morning I ran out of the medicine. Do not trust a fart.
4: Oh, no. Oh my God, a month.
2: Jeez.
4: Whoa.
7: Is that still going around, by the way, or are we safe? Are we marked safe from lettuce?
4: I don't know. I mean, it seems like it's tapered off, at least in the news, but...
7: I bought a bag of salad the other day. I'm
4: looking at yeah. I mean, I got some, too, and I've been pretty good about washing it, but last night I go, it says it's triple washed. I believe them. I'm eating it.
7: Yeah.
2: Okay. This text from Matt came in. I was going through old photos in my phone this morning, and a picture of me and my girlfriend came up. I said she looked good. She said she looked anorexic in it because she was anxiously running 5 to 10 miles at the time. I told her she could at least run 3 miles. Doesn't help that it's her time of the month as well.
4: Oh, no.
1: And punt, man.
4: Oh, boy.
1: Read the room.
2: This text from, well, I won't say where it's from. I slept with my coworker after a happy hour last night.
7: Awesome.
2: And we have to be at the office together today.
4: Hell yeah, you
2: and
4: do.
2: And all week.
4: Oh, right.
2: And until one of us leaves this job. Was it good?
4: Yeah.
2: Do you, well,
4: you know,
2: like
4: or do you only look good to one another because you were hammered?
1: Oh, boy.
4: I don't know.
2: Yeah, I want to know that.
4: I mean.
2: I need follow-up.
4: Yeah. Well.
1: It's so awkward. Text. It's going to be a bad day today because today's day one of 14 days in jail for calling an officer a pig in a public parking lot.
4: Wait, you can't do that?
1: Apparently, that's disorderly conduct.
4: But you get 14 days in jail for that? What have you done before?
2: Yeah.
4: I mean, it's none of our business. You're just saying, why does it suck today? And that would suck. But clearly, there's a background there.
1: That's surprising.
4: Honestly, I thought you could say things like that. Isn't that like a freedom of speech kind of thing?
1: DJ in Columbus. DJ, what do you say?
8: Hey, how you doing? Today is going to be a bad day for me because the big leagues are coming in and we're 400 cars behind our quota for a quarter.
1: Whoa.
4: Oh, okay. So you work for a big place then.
8: I work at Carvana, so.
4: Okay. Oh, okay. Okay. So
1: what happens then? Do they go, well, try harder? Or do they get threatening and everything gets mean?
8: Everyone gets mean and people get fired.
1: Okay.
4: Yeah. I mean, how do you try harder? Like go, make other people in the public want to buy things out of a vending machine faster.
1: Right?
4: Like, I don't know how you do that.
1: But DJ, good luck, man. If you sell cars and the ownership comes in and says, why are you 400 behind? Are you allowed to say, because your cars are too expensive?
4: Yeah, I mean, maybe. You know, I mean,
1: probably not.
4: I do kind of like the idea of just once, like vending machine a car like that, mm-hmm. going online and go, yes, please deliver to me today.
1: Right?
2: No, I want the actual vending machine experience.
4: I want to see.
2: I
4: do too. I want to
2: use like a little.
4: Down.
2: I want to use a little remote control.
1: You think it's like the claw game?
2: And have a claw pick it up.
4: Oh, what if it is like that? Like you just got to keep trying and then you, oh man, you got
1: the
4: Fiat.
1: Junkyard magnet.
4: I was trying to get the Caddy. Damn.
1: Text from the 517. I knew today would suck when I got into work and saw my stuff packed up.
4: Oh.
7: That blows.
4: That's the worst.
7: Oh, dang.
4: No.
2: Nice of them to pack it up at least.
4: Yeah. Mm-hmm.
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2: Your Allegheny Communications forecast. Today we'll have a mix of clouds and sunshine with a high of 86. Tonight will be humid with increasing clouds and a late night shower with a low of 66. I'm Tri-State Area's meteorologist, Joe Lundberg.
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1: Late of this hour. Some people say the ride he put in his little farm, like one of those roadside farms where kids can go and, you know, fall activities, all that stuff. They say it's insensitive. And he says, go away, woke people.
2: Okay.
1: We'll see what you think later on. And one more thing. 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Hi, Dan.
3: Hi.
1: How's it going, Dan?
3: Oh, not too bad. How about you?
1: I'm very good. You could win $1,000 today. Have you thought about that since you've been on hold?
3: That's the only thing I've thought about.
1: Okay, right? That's how it goes. How you feeling?
3: I'm happy.
1: It's worth a shot. Well, let's see how you do. You got to get all 10 questions right in 60 seconds before the buzzer sounds. If you can get all 10 right, you win $1,000. It's that simple, but that makes it sound a lot simpler than it is because it is fast. You can pass on a question and we'll come back to it. Got to get all your answers out before the buzzer sounds. Okie dokie.
3: Okie dokie.
1: Dan, your turn.

0: The $1,000 Minute of Mayhem begins in 3, 2, 1. What direction does the sun rise from?
1: The east.
0: In what decade did college basketball introduce the three-point shot? 60s, 70s, or 80s?
1: 70s.
0: Which show about FBI agents investigating paranormal activity debuted in 1993?
1: Pass.
0: What popular detective did Robert Downey Jr. portray in a series of movies?
1: Pass.
0: In what country would you celebrate Carnival?
1: Venezuela.
0: What U.S. state is nicknamed the Buckeye State?
1: Ohio.
0: Which Gulf gave its name to the 1991 Gulf War?
1: Yes.
0: What are the three main fossil fuels?
1: Coal, gasoline, petroleum, I don't know.
0: At which famous American Okay, so we made it through 8. You passed on 3. If you get all 5, you could have half and well on your way to not winning.
1: Yeah.
0: Here we go. Let's score the game. Which direction does the sun rise from?
2: Dan said the east.
0: I like to start with one that's so simple it feels like a trick once in a while. Well, east it is. That's correct. In what decade did college basketball introduce the three-point shot? The 60s, the 70s, or the 80s?
2: Dan said the 70s.
0: Wrong. Steve.
3: The 80s?
0: Steve says the 80s. Yes, I'll give you $1 from my pocket if you can tell me the exact year.
3: Yeah, of course. Everyone knows that was 84.
0: No, 87. But good try.
3: Oh, I actually thought 87 first.
0: Which show about FBI agents investigating paranormal activity debuted in 1993?
2: Dan passed.
0: Maitland.
4: X-Files.
0: Yes. What popular detective did Bob Downey Jr. portray in a series of movies?
2: Dan said pass.
0: Steve.
3: Sherlock Holmes?
0: Yes. In what country would you celebrate Carnival?
2: Dan said Venezuela.
0: Negative. Kelly.
5: Brazil.
0: Brazil.
2: Technically, Venezuela is true. They also celebrate Carnival.
0: Okay, we'll give you that.
2: I looked it up. Dan needs a biscuit anyway.
0: Yeah,
2: here.
0: There you go, Dan.
1: Appreciate that.
0: You got a biscuit in the basket. What U.S. state is nicknamed the Buckeye State?
2: Dan said Ohio.
0: Yes, which Gulf gave its name to the 1991 Gulf War?
2: Dan said pass.
0: No.
4: The Persian Gulf?
0: Yes. Oh, this next one, Dan, you put on a real circus. What are the three main fossil fuels?
2: Dan said coal, gasoline, and petroleum.
0: And then, I don't know.
2: I don't know.
0: That is incorrect. Steve?
3: I wouldn't do much better.
0: Maitland?
4: Petroleum's probably one, right? Petroleum, oil yeah. And...
0: Oil and petroleum.
4: Oh, they're the synonym.
2: Same, yeah.
4: Well, that's all I had. So.
0: Just oil?
4: Yeah.
0: You're going to try to stretch it. Oil, petroleum, and black gold. Those are your three.
2: Texas tea.
0: Anybody? Kelly, hot wings?
2: Well, I mean, I'm looking at it, so.
0: Natty gas and coal.
2: Mm-hmm.
4: Oh, I didn't think natural gas was fossil fuel. I thought they were supposed to come from fossils.
2: I thought it was farts.
0: Where do you think natural gas comes from?
3: Natural.
4: Naturally.
2: Well, I mean, coal and oil are natural, too.
0: For the record.
2: Like it happened.
0: I don't have a better answer myself. Yes. The natural gas.
4: Isn't coal just like dried out lava or something?
0: I don't think it's... No, it's...
3: Dinosaurs.
2: It's dinosaurs and plants and things like
0: compressed
2: that.
0: Compressed it by time.
2: Mm-hmm.
4: Hmm.
0: And natural gas comes from the natural gas company, obviously.
4: Mm-hmm. Yeah.
0: How many did Dan get?
2: Dan got 3.
0: Okay.
3: Hmm.
0: And remarkably. One was that Venezuela one. Dan?
2: Yeah.
0: Thank you, bud.
1: Yeah, thanks for the try.
0: All right. Try it again another day.
2: Mm-hmm.
0: When police searched the car of the man who assassinated a Minnesota lawmaker and her husband in their own home, they found a notebook. Now, inside was a handwritten list of 11 websites, not weapon sites, data brokers, people search sites that sell your home address for a couple of bucks. 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
0: Okay.
1: Other people say it's very insensitive. They may both be right. That's next. 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
1: 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What do we learn in just a moment? First, one more thing. As a farmer, you got to find ways to make ends meet. Some farmers have been very successful turning their working farm into also being a tourist farm. Start getting the various fall activities or wagon rides.
2: Apple picking.
1: Apple picking.
2: Patches.
1: Yeah, corn maze. Some of them even get really big and they start to have some permanent installations like rides and everything else. Well, one farm is decorated and themed around the Titanic, which sank in 1912. Now, this attraction has been at the park for several years, but this is the year that some parents have been become enraged at the theming of the slides. Now, basically, it's just a big fancy slide that you sit in, and then it raises up on a hydraulic, just like a truck, you know, like a dump truck.
2: Or the Titanic when it was sinking.
1: That's the thing. And it's made to look like that. It looks a lot like the Titanic. Not a great eye for detail. There's only two smokestacks. And
3: Oh, yeah.
2: This is awful.
1: They could have called it any ship, and it wouldn't have mattered. But a lot of people are having a problem with it. Furious parents compared it to having a Twin Towers ride.
2: Okay, this they're showing the wristbands. This boarding pass for Titanic entitles you to three wrecks.
1: Three wrecks. So really leaning into the Titanic part. The farm manager said, hey, initially offered to change the name of the ride. He was encouraged by other guests to hold firm. He pointed out there are no living survivors of the tragedy and very few children of the survivors. And he also said, look, there's plenty of places that are making money off the Titanic.
3: Yes.
1: Where you can go and look at actual things they've taken out of the ocean. This is just something that capitalizes on how a lot of young kids are fascinated by the Titanic.
3: Yeah.
1: Who's right?
2: He said, we did get some criticism at first and we did change the name. However, when we got considerably more people telling us not to give in to the wokes, we changed it back.
3: I mean, it certainly was a massive tragedy, but once you're like well past 100 years.
4: Yeah.
3: I mean, now it's just romanticized lore. That's how it's different than 9/11.
1: Yes.
3: Because that was recent. Titanic is not.
1: That is how it goes.
4: Well, and, you know, also, that was a terrorist attack, and that one they hit an iceberg. So a little different.
3: Yeah. It's just is different.
4: It's okay. You know? We should be able to have fun. And the word woke, I just want to start calling people sensitive little fun sponges.
1: Mm-hmm.
4: Like you're just a little fun. Stop being a fun sponge.
1: Right.
4: Don't go on that ride if it makes you mad. Leave it alone. Also, I think that the ride's a terrible idea, mainly because it's all black, which means it's going to get so hot. And it's supposed to be awful. A slide.
2: It doesn't even look like a good slide.
4: No, it's black material that's cut in squares so you can see the line, like the seam. And you know that's just going to start to peel up a little bit and get you.
1: And then everybody's sliding down at the same time. Nothing but busted coconuts.
2: Now, if it was accurate and you had to slide down and like dodge tables and chairs.
4: Icebergs.
2: And like other people walking
3: deck
2: up the
3: chairs, a violinist.
4: Ice cold water.
2: Yes.
1: Women and children got pushed into the slide first and then men had to fight their way in.
4: Yeah. Oh, you've got to fight your way to the slide. And that, in order to do that, fighting women and children.
2: And if you held on to the
1: God, that sounds
2: the,
1: fun.
2: The edge of the boat.

0: and then you fell off and you hit your head on one of the big propellers.
1: Oh, yeah.
0: As you were spinning into the water.
1: And, you win a stuffed animal.
2: And you could drown.
1: Mm-hmm.
3: That's cool.
1: Yeah. What did we learn today? This is far more offensive. Tommy, what did you learn?
4: Today I learned to check your car before you break up with your boyfriend.
1: Mm-hmm. Maitland, what did you learn?
3: I learned that Angie is a classless broad, just like Hot Wings.
1: Steve, what did you learn?
0: I learned a scooter is a deadly weapon.
1: Kelly, what did you learn?
3: I learned the same exact thing as Steve.
1: Hot Wings, what did you learn?
2: I learned that Matthew McConaughey doesn't smoke weed anymore.
0: I don't believe that.
1: This texter learned Kelly can still have quiet farts because of the silk blanket of hair between her butt cheeks.
3: Yeah, that's right.
1: Congratulations. That is all for today. 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

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Man, she's got such a signature sound. As we get things going, 99 minutes nonstop rock, the morning rock block. Keeping it moving along on this hump day, Wednesday, work day. Matt Kelly here. You can always reach out. 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Like I said, moving it along on this Wednesday work day with All American Rejects on DZN.

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Rise Against Savior here on 99.5 DZN, the Tri-States Rock Station. I feel like it's the savior of any bad meal. It can really help take it to the next level. Talk about potatoes. It's National Potato Day. Whether we're talking like a loaded baked potato, mashed potatoes, I mean, come on, fries, potato chips. Is it not the best? Well, I guess technically not a vegetable, but we're not going to do that whole argument. I still use the OG food pyramid, all right? Sue me. Happy Potato Day. My favorite, couch potatoes. Yeah, that's me. It's you too. 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

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So the latest out from Foo Fighters with Window. And did you guys see where recently on their tour with Queens of the Stone Age, Dave Grohl, I guess, experienced Bass Pro Shops for the first time in his life? Josh Homme there of Queens of the Stone Age took him. Apparently, he's a big fan. And really, all these years touring on the road, never stepped foot in a Bass Pro Shop. It's a cool place. DZN.

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2: Your Allegheny Communications forecast. This afternoon, expect a mix of clouds and sunshine with a high of 85. Tonight will be humid with clouds increasing, and there may be a few late-night showers with a low of 65. I'm Tri-State Area's meteorologist, Joe Lundberg.
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on 99.5 DZN, the Tri-State's Rock Station. Easily one of the coolest shows I've ever seen. I mean cool because, like, Julian Casablancas is up there with, like, I don't care attitude. Always talking about nonsense. Looking kind of sweaty in his leather jacket. He's the coolest. Saw him years ago in D.C. Want to see him again soon. Here's Allison Chains, DZN.

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0: 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I totally forgot about the Mad TV sketch where all three members played like a single character called Blink, like Leave It to Beaver, but it's like Leave It to Blink. Their older brother always getting in trouble for their mess with, you know, smoking and some scantily clad women. Anyways, if you need a good laugh and you're a Blink 182 fan, check out that Mad TV sketch on YouTube. Pretty cool throwback. The Offspring, Linkin Park, Hoobastank on the way next. 99.5
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At the air-

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Bush glycerin here on 99.5 DZM, the Tri-States Rock Station. I feel like there's glycerin and other weird chemicals in Buzz Balls. You ever had one of those? Man, what a weird canned cocktail. Okay, it doesn't actually have that stuff in it. But Buzz Balls announced a new Pop-Tarts flavor cocktail. Frosted s'mores, then they also have a frosted brown sugar cinnamon one. Sounds like something I would have done in college, but ugh. What was it, like 15% alcohol? Cheers, 99.5 DZM.

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I'm going to wrap it up for me, Matt Kelly. You got Ethan D, the afternoon breakdown on the way next. 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

29.5 DZN, new Shinedown for you. That one's called Young Again. Ethan D joining you for your Wednesday afternoon. I hope you guys are having a good Wednesday work day. I'm spending the rest of it with you. I'm in until 7. Right now it's the Foo Fighters. It's DZN.

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6: 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Just check them out on Facebook. The rest of this afternoon, sunny skies with a high near 84. Some cloud cover, though. Later tonight, a chance of showers and thunderstorms. Cloudy with a low around 64. Thursday, showers and thunderstorms, high near 77. And Thursday night, showers and thunderstorms, cloudy with a low around 62. Right now, it's 84 in Cumberland, 79 in Frostburg, 80 in Hindman. How about some Pearl Jam?
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99.5 DZN, the Tri-State's rock station. So apparently a Harvard study compared the top 10 albums on Spotify from 2017 to 2022 with the most first day streams and the fatalities on those dates, and found out that there is a 15% increase in traffic accident deaths on major album release days.

So if your favorite artist or band drops an album and you're going to listen to it in the car, remember while you're jamming out that you're still driving a car and you got to have your head on a swivel. It's Greta Van Fleet.

99.5 DZN, the Tri-State's Rock Station. Penn State fraternity pledges were forced to cut and package cocaine for a drug ring that was run out of two off-campus frat houses. That's a headline that you could read today. And honestly, the wild thing about that is people are going to forget about that in 48 hours. 48 hours, nobody's going to be talking about that and probably won't ever remember it. It's not the most scandalous thing to come out of Penn State this century. You know what I mean? Right now, it's Måneskin. It's DZN.

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It is the afternoon breakdown. No commercials right now. We have pushed those into the 4 o'clock hour. Getting closer and closer to the end of your workday. Right now it's Nine Inch Nails. It's DZN.

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99.5 DZN, the Tri-State's rock station. So I'm going to get up on my soapbox for a minute. I'm going to complain. The list of award categories and nominees for the 2026 MTV Video Music Awards has been revealed, and a big change has happened. There is now no rock award. Apparently, several rock outlets like Loudwire have reached out to MTV's parent company, Paramount, inquiring about the removal of the longstanding rock category. The inquiry was acknowledged, but no explanation has been provided as of yet. That's crazy. No rock category whatsoever. That's kind of wild. Right now it's Incubus, DZN.

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with you on this Wednesday afternoon. It's the afternoon breakdown. No commercials right now. So much for being smart. An outage is stopping some smart pet feeders and other devices from performing scheduled tasks like dispensing food. So, yeah, if you have one of those and your animal seems a little cranky, that could be why. Smart devices. Gotta love it. Right now, it's Nickelback featuring John 5. It's their latest release. It's Rattle the Cage. This is off of their upcoming record. It's going to be Everything Under the Sun out October 30th.

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Get this. This is crazy. A parking company in New Zealand has apologized to a woman after she received a parking ticket for staying too long in a supermarket parking lot on a day when she died and was resuscitated by emergency personnel and was brought back to life. Apparently, they whisked her away, took her to the hospital, obviously, and then her car stayed there too long, and she got a ticket. Well, apparently her family, like, appealed the ticket, and they were like, oh, we'll drop it to $30. And then the story went viral, and now the parking company is backpedaling hard. Lame.

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Loving that tune from old Papa Roach. Ethan D hanging out with you for a little while longer. I'm in until 7. Got the Roadie Request Hour coming up soon. Start thinking about what you want to hear on your way home. Right now it's the Foo Fighters.

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1: 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I don't care what one, just any old type of animal. Or a fish, because it's, you know, the zoo and aquarium. 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
1: Your Allegheny Communications forecast. Tonight, expect partly cloudy skies with increased humidity and a few showers arriving late. The low will be 67. Tomorrow, we'll bring a mix of sun and clouds with a chance of showers and a thunderstorm, remaining humid. The high will reach 74. I'm Tri-State Area's meteorologist, Jason Catarina.
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99.5 DZ, and a woman in Kentucky woke up to discover that a bear had wandered into her house through an open door and feasted on her leftover KFC. I don't know, but for some KFC, I might be willing to fight the bear. He'd be my number one enemy. It's Imagine Dragons.

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Ethan D hanging out. So Maynard James Keenan is opening a sushi restaurant in Arizona. So if you want to, you got to go to Arizona at some point.

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6: All right, it's quitting time. Hit me up. 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Or you can hit me up on Facebook, too. Right now, I'm going to play something new. This is a band that I've been following for a hot minute. If you've never heard of them before, I'm so happy that I'm the one that gets to introduce you to them. This is a band called Electric Callboy. And this is a song called Let the Good Times Roll featuring The Offspring. Check this out.

forsaken. I refuse to let this go, because my soul is breaking. I don't wanna let you know. My heart is just so jaded, I refuse to let it show.

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Hit me up 301-876-5615 on the text line, or you can hit me up on Facebook, too. Right now, let's get a little disturbed. 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
1: 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Now, this is just for you. I don't have enough for you and a buddy, or you and a friend, or you and the missus, but at least for you. 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
1: Your Allegheny Communications forecast. Tonight, expect partly cloudy skies with increased humidity and a few showers arriving late. The low will be 67. Tomorrow will bring a mix of sun and clouds with a chance of showers and a thunderstorm remaining humid. The high will reach 74. I'm Tri-State Area's meteorologist, Jason Catarina.
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29.5 DZN, the Tri-State's Rock Station. So, apparently a 19-year-old student at Indiana University was arrested on Sunday after he threatened to bomb Applebee's on social media. Apparently he told police that he was mad because his food was taking too long. What's wrong with people? I mean, come on. Relax. It's Applebee's. It's Cage the Elephant with their new one, Beaches in Tennessee.

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Ethan D, some new Weezer featuring Wednesday. We might as well be strangers. Hope you guys are appreciating some of the new stuff we dumped in. Especially that one. Who doesn't love some new Weezer? Right now it's time for some Blink-182. Ethan D hanging out one more hour. It's DZN.

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1: Your Allegheny Communications forecast. Tonight, expect partly cloudy skies with increased humidity and a few showers arriving late. The low will be 67. Tomorrow will bring a mix of sun and clouds with a chance of showers and a thunderstorm, remaining humid. The high will reach 74. I'm Tri-State Area's meteorologist, Jason Catarina.
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95 Easy. And if you're wondering what to have for dinner tonight, today is National Potato Day. French fries is the number one way we eat potatoes, followed by mashed potatoes and baked potatoes. The classic potato gratin. Gratin? I don't know. Was the least popular on a list of top 11. Of course, I don't know. French fries are great. Love mashed potatoes. 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But I gotta say, I am a big fan of old school home fries. 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Maybe a little sausage gravy. That's good stuff. Top it with an egg or two. You got breakfast right there. Right now, it's Chris Cornell. It's DZN.

99.5 DZN, Ethan D signing off for this Wednesday night. I'm out of here. I'll join you tomorrow at 10 a.m. I'm switching with Matt tomorrow and Friday because I'm going to be on our sister station, The Wolf, doing our WVU Cares for Kids Radiothon. So I'm going to be on The Wolf tomorrow and Friday from 2 to 6 p.m. Doing our WVU Cares for Kids Radiothon. Tune in for that for a little while. So I'll be with you 10 to 2 tomorrow and Friday. Right now it's Empire of the Sun. It's DZN.

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5: Mahoney, we've talked about cocaine use and how people sometimes use cocaine, obviously, that are even at the peak of their athletic career.
6: Uh-huh.
5: But it's really hard to get caught doing cocaine because it's in and out of your system so quickly.
6: Most famously, I would say Dustin Johnson getting popped on the PGA.
5: Yeah.
6: You know, like, you got downtime, bro, and you're thin. It's like, that don't stay in your system very long. Like, did you do a line right before they drug tested you?
5: I mean, hilarious that a golfer of all people is going to be coked up. But, I mean, he was also a pretty hard partying guy.
6: And, like, wasn't he, like, married to or was dating Wayne Gretzky's daughter?
5: Yeah, super hot. Paulina Gretzky. Yeah.
2: So you don't associate golf with coke?
5: No, not really.
2: Oh, I do.
5: Really?
2: For sure.

0: Is all the guys that you've known over the years that play a lot of golf also do a lot of coke?
1: I just think people do coke.
2: We're poor golfers. We're not, we're smuggle your own beers and liquor into the golf course golfers.
1: I also think liquor is a part of that too, but I feel like it's just, yeah.
0: Maybe I just hang out with a bunch of losers. Like, nobody that I know even has coke.
2: I'm too fat to do coke, man. And also, as we've said many times, cocaine in 2026, too much fentanyl. You know?
0: It's like, too risky. Well, now a former heavyweight boxing champion, Joseph Parker, he has tested positive for cocaine. And this is after a fight that he had at the end of last year. He denied knowing about the cocaine and said that the result on the test being positive is because of exposure to cocaine used by his nutritionist.
1: Yeah. See, this is what I'm saying, is that I think that coke doesn't necessarily have the same, like, it's kind of, I don't know, more people do it to where it's so much more readily available than I think it ever had been before.
0: Uh-huh.
1: So for him to just be like, no, man, like, that's my nutritionist coke, which LOL at that sentence.
0: Which, by the way, his nutritionist did totally fall on the sword for him. He said that he was using cocaine regularly during the time where the drug test came back positive, and he said that he was doing the cocaine in his hotel room where he was preparing his meals. I mean, was he just doing cocaine to, like, really quickly meal prep
1: for him? People just do coke.
2: Or he's just fallen on the sword for this guy. But again, you know, I much like weed is not a performance-enhancing drug for MMA, as we've seen with the Diaz brothers and Eddie Bravo, I don't think cocaine is a performance-enhancing drug for boxing.
0: Unless you're actually on it at the time.
2: Right.
0: Yeah, if you did it the night before or something, it's going to have the opposite effect. Because having a hangover is one thing. If you're all coked up and you stay up until 6 o'clock in the morning, we've all had those nights where you walk outside of the bar and the sun is up. Not just coming up, like, it's fully up, and you're like,
1: the only reason why you're there is because you've been doing coke.
0: Yes.
1: You're like, not making it to 6 a.m. with just drinking.
0: No chance.
1: 0%
0: What happens is the bar closed at 2 a.m., and that's when the party started, and then next thing you know, the hours have disappeared.
1: The afters happen.
0: I mean, I like that his nutritionist was just like, yep, totally my fault, absolutely. There's no way that he was doing coke. I'm sure that I just accidentally sprinkled some of my cocaine on top of
2: his... salt bait it.
0: On top
2: of coke bait.
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8: Your Allegheny Communications forecast. Tonight, expect partly cloudy skies with increased humidity and a few showers arriving late. The low will be 67. Tomorrow will bring a mix of sun and clouds with a chance of showers and a thunderstorm remaining humid. The high will reach 74. I'm Tri-State Area's meteorologist, Jason Catarina.
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1: Here's what you missed on the latest episode of the Dave and Mahoney Show.
2: Oh, another day, another story about somebody misusing flock cameras to stalk people. And this one comes to us out of Haines City, Florida. The guy's name is Christopher Goodson. He is 31 years old, and he is accused of misusing flock surveillance cameras to track his estranged wife 717 times.
3: 717 times? Yeah. Over, does it give us a time frame?
2: It said from September of 2024 until June of this year. So it's about a year and a half.
3: So like basically
2: less than 2 years.
3: Every other day for 2 years straight.
2: Basically every day for 2 years.
3: Oh, every day. Yeah.
2: 717. So the flock cameras are being misused by all kinds of people. Got this call.
4: You guys are talking about the

0: block cameras, and I actually approve of the red light cameras. Unfortunately, they also have the speed camera aspect of it that I absolutely hate. Yeah, we're 1984 here. This is just terrible monitoring of the citizens, period. You know, get rid of the flock cameras, get rid of the speed cameras, keep the red light cameras, though, because those things are fantastic for proving when some jackass runs a red light and T-bones you.
1: Message deleted.
2: So there was a story, I don't know if you guys saw this, a police officer out of New Jersey that was using a different tactic, not using flock cameras, not even using the speed cameras, or even old school just being on a motorcycle with a radar gun. He actually dressed up like a bush.
3: A bush?
4: What, in the Fortnite?
3: Like George?
2: Yes.
4: He was out there for George.
3: No new taxes.
4: Handing out candies.
2: No. I guess he issued 74 citations, but this guy's just straight up dressed like a bush.
3: Had a ghillie suit on.
2: And a little radar gun. And
3: see,
2: I'm like, I respect that. I respect that.
3: That is human. That is human interaction there.
2: It's one-on-one, baby. Yep. You caught me.
3: You got me.
4: But how do you stop somebody if you're a bush?
2: Just run after him.
3: Was that a giant 70s bush running after me with a radar gun?
2: Shrubbery? What is that?
4: Shrubbery.
3: Probably slow down.
5: Dave and Mahoney.
6: It's almost here. Next weekend, Rock the Mountains takes over.
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0: and Mahoney present Are You Smarter Than a Community College Dropout?
1: Probably not.
2: John is joining us today for a round of Are You Smarter Than a Community College Dropout? And earlier today, Mahoney, we got a call from a guy who thanked you for losing so badly to him in this game.
3: I threw it.
2: Oh, you know, did you?
3: Just
2: did
3: the
2: you?
3: Generosity. Yes. My ego can allow that, Dave. It's something you would never understand.
2: John, anything you want to say to Mahoney before he leaves the studio?
4: Oh, I guess I'll just say thanks for letting me play against such a great master.
2: What a guy.
3: You, John.
2: All right, so you guys are going to be asked the same six questions today. John, you do have a pass. You can use that whenever you want, and that counts as a correct answer. I'm not going to give you the right answers until Mahoney comes back in and makes his guesses. Are you ready for your first one?
4: I am ready.
2: Okay, here we go. How many squares

0: on a checkerboard?
1: How many squares on a checkerboard?
0: Mm-hmm.
1: 64.
0: All right, question number two, and this is multiple choice. What scene from U.S. history is depicted on the back of a $2 bill? Is it A, the signing of the Declaration of Independence, B, the Boston Tea Party, C, pilgrims arriving at Plymouth Rock, or D, Neil Armstrong walking on the moon?
1: It's A, signing the Declaration of Independence.
0: Question number three, what does the Spanish phrase mi casa, su casa translate to?
1: My house is your house.
0: Question number four, which country is not part of Scandinavia? Is it A, Sweden, B, Poland, C, Norway, or D, Denmark?
1: Poland.
0: Question number five, in Greek mythology, who is the god of the sea?
1: Pass.
0: Good use here, pass. Final question. Who did Taylor Swift recently pass to become the highest-selling female recording artist of all time?
1: Aretha Franklin.
0: All right. We'll see how Mahoney... Where did he go? There he is. He's just casually sauntering down the hall. Come on in, bud. There you go. All right. We'll see how you stack up against John. I will tell you this much, Mahoney. John did well. Okay. He did well.
1: Woo-hoo.
0: Question number one, how many squares are on a checkerboard?
2: 64.
0: 64 is correct. How did you both get that right?
2: 8 by 8.
0: Okay. All right. Good job. Two, multiple choice. What scene from U.S. history is depicted on the back of a $2 bill? Is it A, the signing of the Declaration of Independence, B, the Boston Tea Party, C, pilgrims arriving at Plymouth Rock, or D, Neil Armstrong walking on the moon?
2: It's the signing of the Declaration of Independence.
0: Yes, both of you got that right as well. Question number three, what does the Spanish phrase mi casa, su casa translate to?
2: My house is your house.
0: Yeah, both of you got that right too. Question number four, which country is not part of Scandinavia? Is it A, Sweden, B, Poland, C, Norway, or D, Denmark?
2: Poland?
0: Yeah. Both of you said Poland. Both of you got it right. Question number five, in Greek mythology, who was the god of the sea?
2: Poseidon?
0: Poseidon is correct.
3: A not silent P that I feel like should be silent. You don't say...
2: He would just be Poseidon?
3: Yeah. Instead of Poseidon or
2: that
3: Sidon.
2: Was, that was Ariel's was dad. Sidon.
3: I know, but just the Poseidon sounds a little weird.
2: Why'd he have, why, like, what was he doing? He had like 8,000 daughters.
3: Swimming, dude.
2: Abs. He's just out here just banging.
3: He was swimming. Kids, that's why water also, aerobics are so great.
0: Where's his wiener?
2: Well, good question.
0: Is it underneath his little mermaid tail?
3: He just splooges.
2: It's on the castle in the background, is, if all of us remember.
0: Final question. Who did Taylor Swift recently pass to become the highest-selling female recording artist of all time?
2: Gonna pass.
0: Good use of your pass. And unfortunately, that means that Mahoney went 6 for 6. John only got 5 out of the 6.
3: What's the answer?
0: Correct. It is Madonna.
3: Madonna. Correct, correct answer, yeah. Oh.
2: Just now?
0: Just now.
2: Just yeah. now. Yeah. Wow.
0: Well done, Mahoney.
3: He said Aretha Franklin. I thought that was a really good guess.
0: Good guess.
4: This is Dave and Mahoney.
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5: When the cops finally did catch up with all of this and they arrested her, she had some cocaine on her. 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
6: in her.
5: Yeah.
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5: He got arrested on August 1st and is accused of using a customer's Capital One credit card without their permission. 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
7: Oh, yeah?
5: Went to a nearby barbecue restaurant.
7: Nice. Treated himself?
5: Yep.
7: What's in your wallet? His card, apparently.
3: Dave and Mahoney.
6: I saw that someone said that avocados taste like a clean
5: Excuse me?
7: If guacamole tastes like a job.